have never been more jealous than I am of people in New York right now. Even though it looked like they acted a fool on Saturday after they won. Their parade is on Thursday. They just had a Puerto Rican parade on Sunday. It's been nothing but fun, good times. It feels like Sesame Street outside in New York. Right now, Shebang for Drizzy, 3 minutes. I got Feature Up next. It's K97.

0: A lot of people ask about that cash because they trying to go on a trip. Shoot, forget the later in the summer. I'm trying to go to New York on Thursday, be part of that parade. If you need $2,500, you're in the right place just a little bit early. I'll see your next shot to win this cash right ahead. Keep it locked. Got Key Glock up next and a baby on the way. It's K97.
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2: 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High freak with the word in a hand.

pay for a lot to help you take a trip this summer or on Thursday. I already looked at the plane tickets from here to LaGuardia in New York to be there for their parade. 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Jump off, jump right back. Let's do Head Bamboo up next, K97.

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0: I know we are losing the war against bedazzled men's clothes. But you know what? That NBA Knicks winning shirt was kind of tough. And yes, it's bedazzled. And yes, I ordered it. It'll be here July 1st. Okay, don't get mad at me. It's actually 2 weeks on air. It's K97. I really just got it to, like, archive it just to have the piece in, like, 20 years when somebody wants to buy it for triple the price. We'll get it to Blow My High up next. Leon Thomas is on the way. It's K97.
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And it is Juneteenth this weekend, obviously, also. Toy Story 5 releases. Did they do that on purpose? I think so. It's K97. It's Memphis Only Hip Hop and R&B. Plus, Chris Brown's releasing his deluxe version of his album, the Brown Deluxe. It's called the Chocolate Version. Let's see Nicki up next. K97.

celebrity does their own trend, the trend is over, right? Because that's what Drake did, okay? Someone found him in Turks and Caicos minding his business. He did the shebang trend, and now it's over. Nobody can top it. 3 minutes ago, Big X up next, K97. Million.

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Gemini season, Gemini gang. Today is Ice Cube's birthday, and then tomorrow's Tupac's birthday. Then Wednesday is Kendrick Lamar's birthday. Remember when I told you June Geminis are the craziest? Yeah, that's

Got to tune in tomorrow, 8 a.m., 11 a.m., 2 and 5. Those are next shots to get that cash. So Cash Money and No Limit announced a tour. The very key members are missing, one being Wayne. I got Lollipop up next on K97.

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ring of jelly bean. 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Yellow bone on my team. Traffic in them, yeah, I mean. 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Go to AZ on the flight. Mellow 100 overnight.

Desk tomorrow. Yes, NPR has just announced that Eve will be releasing her NPR Tiny Desk tomorrow. And I got my list of wants and wish lists up there. So we'll get into it. I got Drake on the way at K97.

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the Black Music Month NPR's Funny Desk. We got Joe. Last week we got the very viral TikTok band, The Paradox. Now we got Eve. She's coming out tomorrow. I don't think it's her song, but let me blow your mind. I don't know if it's her song or Gwen Stefani's song. But a sleeper in Eve's catalog, Love is Blind. She need to do that one. Have me crying at 6 years old. This is J. Cole up next, K97.

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1: Call it how it is. 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I promise I swear. I'm there, baby.

since Drake did his own trend, it's over. That whole shebang, it's done. 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We just got to make another trend to that one right there. Genesis, CFU. That's my time. But I'll see you tomorrow, same time, Sunday midnight. Hit me up, IG, Twitter, TikTok, ASHLEE on air. I'll hit you back. 3 minutes ago, Wayne up next. It's K97.

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Shay Diddy here on K97, Memphis only hip hop and R&B. 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

0: everybody. It's what y'all been waiting for. Yeah. The whole 901 is here. 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
2: 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Are you sit on my
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2: Spread them cheese. Let me see that. 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Mm-hmm. That thing till your throat gets sore. Bend it on down. 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That till your legs can't stand. High freak with the word in a hand.

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0: Breakfast Club. Lawn LaRose is here as well. We got some special guests in the building.
1: Yes, indeed.
0: N-O-R-E, he's back, ladies and gentlemen. DJ EFN, he's here with us.
1: The Drink Champ Podcast.
0: Yeah.
1: Hey. Hey. Hey.
2: Celebrating 10 years, man.
1: Time flies when you're not doing a bit.
3: Congratulations on that.
0: Yeah. Congratulations.
4: Decade, man. 500 plus episodes.
2: 500 plus episodes. We got a special episode on June 18th that we dropping.
4: Shout out
2: Revolt. Big up to Revolt.
0: Okay.
2: We've had a wonderful relationship.
4: Yeah.
2: I'm happy, man. Like, you know what I mean? Like, a lot of people don't get to do what I did. Like, you know, like,
1: go back to the beginning, Nori. Like, they go back to the initial idea, concept of launching a podcast 10 years ago. Nowadays, like, rappers do it, it seems like nothing. 10 years ago, it was like, what? You doing a what?
2: I feel like I owe y'all money. Because initially, I was just saying this to EFN. Damn, I was aggressive. My bad.
4: You got to go back to Militant and Crazy Raw Radio.
2: Yeah, we had
4: we were on Sirius X, we was on XM before
2: we was on
4: the
2: XM.
4: Merger.
2: And then, God bless, you know, Prodigy, rest in peace. Prodigy wrote a book.
0: Yep.
2: And I rebutted coming here.
1: We remember.
2: Yes,
0: I rebutted. Shot somebody.
2: Yes, I rebutted coming here. And then I swear to God, I was in Canada. I was just walking through, and a person came up to me and was like, Breakfast Club. And I was like, wait a minute. Like, I was like, I either owe them money or they owe me money. Like, it's just, like, it's, and then, like, people kept calling me Breakfast Club. And I was just like, holy moly guacamole. Like maybe I got something here. So, he was trying to get me to do a podcast for like 3 years.
4: He didn't know
2: years.
4: What a podcast was.
2: Yeah, I was like, what is a podcast?
4: It wasn't
2: like,
4: a thing, and especially like, in hip-hop.
2: Yeah, I was like, I'm not a nerd. So for us to be 10 years later and like, you know what I mean? Like I had a second career or a third career, you know what I mean? If you count reggaeton. And it's just like, you know, 10 years, 500 episodes, you know what I'm saying? And now you got so many people who birthed through us. Mm-hmm. Like, you know, I don't want to call them sons or something like that, but, you know, there's a lot of people who took our formula in a good way. Mm-hmm. And they now they have, now when I look, it's nothing but podcasts. But when I first when we first said we were doing a podcast, people were looking at it. They were like, man, something must be wrong with Nori. Like, like, why is he not, really? He's not making music? He's And I understand that, but now I'm looking at all of y'all like, something might be wrong with y'all. Yeah. Like, you know what I'm saying?
0: You never get the itch to start going. I seen you, I think it was in Queens or Brooklyn the other day. I think you was on stage performing. Do you ever get the itch to go back to be like, nah, I'm going to hit the stage, do a couple of tours, do some new albums?
2: All right. Damn, that's a great question. The other day, Monster Energy, I had to see the Monster. Big up to Monster. Monster called me and performed in Brooklyn. Everybody was there to see me. That's it.
5: Wow.
2: And I was finally like, yo, you know what? I'm going to come back outside. I was finally, because, you know, like, again, like,
1: you be doing records, though. Like, that, I think you had a hit some years ago with that Pharrell joint.
4: Yeah, he had to stop making music.
2: I'm actually going to drop. I got a record with me, Vibes Cartel, and Ty Dolla $ign.
5: Oh, wow.
2: I got a record with Dr. Dre. I got a record with me and Capone, first time getting back in the studios with a Dr. Dre beat. Mm-hmm. So I've been holding that, but I ain't gonna lie, I have been scared. And that show in Brooklyn really, like, because, like, again, when you're doing shows and there's other people that's on that bill, they're not primarily there for you.
5: Yeah. Mm-hmm.
2: They're permitting you, you know. But I looked in the crowd, and I'm sorry, because, you know, I make a lot of gangster music, or I made gangster music, but I seen the girls, I seen females, like, singing along, and I was like, I missed this. I was like, yo, I missed this. The police, and then I got on stage, and I said, yo, I'm getting off stage, and I'm going to walk through the crowd. And the police from the mayor's office came to me and was like, you cannot do that. Mm-hmm. I don't know who you think you are, sir, but you can't walk through the... And I went in the car, and the whole ride home, I was just like, yo, I needed to feel this love. Sometimes you don't know you have the love until you see it, you know what I'm saying? Like, so, I think I'm coming back outside.
5: That's
0: dope.
4: I'll hold him to it, because he always says this and hesitates.
0: He's been strong for a long time.
2: Let me tell you something. If you came out in the 90s, are you okay? We are scared, because this is a different era. Like, let's just be clear. Yeah. Like, if it wasn't for that 444 album, like, this is... this is like a different era. Like, I don't know how to cater to these youth. You know what I'm saying? Like, yeah. You know what I mean?
1: Luther Nas, too, with his series.
2: Yes, yes. What he's doing with Mass Appeal.
1: Yeah, with
2: all
1: Mass Appeal.
2: That.
1: With Hit-Boy.
2: Yeah, yeah, but I ain't gonna lie. I was just sitting down and somebody was talking to me and I just kept it real. He was like, "So why haven't you dropped music?" And I was just like, "I'm scared."
4: At least you're honest.
2: I wanted to be honest with myself because it's like, just think about it. If you get a certain quota, right? You get a certain amount of money that you get for every show you get. Mm-hmm. If you drop a dud album or you drop something that doesn't work, that quote goes down.
0: Right.
5: Mm-hmm. Mm-hmm.
2: So, like, if you look at Fab, you look at me, you look at... I'm not saying Fab is scared to drop music because I'm saying me. Mm-hmm. But I'm just putting Fab in my category. But we have a certain amount. We get a certain... Like, Fab tours all the time. So the thing about it is, when you got people like us, I don't want to put anybody else in that category. Mm-hmm. But, yeah, if you can't relate to this generation, but then, like I said, like...
5: How are they going to receive it?
2: Yeah, how?
0: Yeah. But you don't necessarily have to relate to your generation.
2: So
0: you
2: learn to that now.
0: But when I'm on the road and I'm doing shows, I'm not doing the new generation. Right. I'm doing people 30 plus, 40 plus, 50 plus that just want to party. That just want to have a good time. That just want to feel... Just want to come outside.
1: Don't forget about us, Nori.
2: Yes. Let me tell you something. That show in Brooklyn... I looked, and like I said, I looked in everyone's mouth, and everyone knew my words. Mm-hmm. And these records are 25 years, like, and they still homeboy. They still, what? Oh, you mean condo? And I'm sitting back, and I'm like, you know what? This is my problem. Yeah. My problem was I was going to try to cater to the YNs.
0: No.
2: Why? I don't know why.
4: I've been telling why for a little longer.
2: But when I seen that, sometimes you just got to see it. And when I saw that, I was like, holy moly, guacamole. This is where I belong. Mm-hmm. Stick to your crowd. And, you know, they grew up with me. Like, mm-hmm. you know what I mean? Like, I was used to having shows and people fighting. If you ain't fight at my show, I thought my show was whack.
0: Bad show.
4: Like, bang, bang again.
2: But I'm looking at the crowd now. I'm like, hey, man, everybody's knees is bad.
5: Right.
2: They grew with me, and I should grow with them. Mm-hmm. You know what I'm saying? So, I would love to do it with Nas. You know, me and Nas is very cool.
4: The legends run that he's doing.
2: The last time I seen Nas, he was like, I'm not inviting you to another party if you don't wear a suit. And I was like, damn. I was like, I gotta grow up. I'm thinking I'm a YN too. Like, but it's great, man. It's great to grow with your audience and to realize that. So I have finally
4: seen
2: that. Yeah, and I'm embracing that. You know what I'm saying? So, yeah, so I think I'm going to come outside.
0: All right, we got more with Nori and DJ EFN when we come back. Of course, this is Drink Champs 10-year anniversary. We're going to talk to them some more. It's The Breakfast Club. Good morning.
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1: Morning, everybody. It's DJ Envy, Jess Hilarious, Charlamagne Tha God. We are The Breakfast Club. Lauren LaRosa's here as well. We're still kicking it with Drink Champs on DJ EFN and Nori. But y'all coming out in how, quote unquote, tough rap used to be, right?
2: Yes.
1: I see it with Fat Joe. I see it with you. I see it with Kiss.
2: Yeah.
1: I see it with Jim. When people play with y'all, does that make you feel like, I wish I can go back to that era and f*** somebody up? Because the way I hear them talk about y'all...
3: Listen, Joe can't handle it.
1: Yo, the way I hear them talk about y'all...
3: No, Joe can't. Me and Joe had a combo in L.A. Joe was really upset.
1: Because they play with Joe a lot. And I'm like, if this would have been...
2: But
1: same thing with Nori. Same thing with Jim.
2: With Joe, let me just tell you why. The one thing about it is, he pays attention to his haters.
1: He does.
2: Like... So, a lot of times I can't.
4: Yeah.
2: Because I just like, all right, cool. Why am I going to pay attention to Jeffrey? But then it's like what I said earlier. It's like, yo, we got to grow up, man. Like, I don't want to act like we're extinct from that because I do sometimes. I do engage. Like, you know, someone called me the N-word, right? Mm. I was like, hey, what's up? I was like, yo, don't call me. Like, you know what I'm saying? Like, I was trying not to say it, and I just said it. But I'm involving, like, so, like, when I sit around and we're in an elevator and somebody calls me the N-word, I just look and I'm like, yo, don't call me that no more. Like, I don't want to be Run Eating no more. I want to be Now We On The Run Eating. You know what I mean? Because from afar, from a distance, no one knows which one of us is ignorant. I feel like there's always room for growth, man.
4: Like
2: there's always, like, you know what I mean? Like, look at this, like, yo, Envy, I rhymed in Envy's mom's basement. I don't give Envy and I don't give Clue enough props. They were literally the

0: two people that was holding Queens down. Mm. Like literally, like
1: hold on.
0: Like
1: hold on. Shut the
2: who Queen who Eminem
1: I'm talking to Charlamagne. Shut the fuck up.
3: Right.
1: Continue.
3: Listen,
1: on.
3: Wendy Williams used to say, they used to hold all the queens.
0: Nah.
3: That's what Wendy used to say.
0: But let me tell you something. At one point, being on a Clue tape was better than being on the radio.
3: Absolutely.
4: Wow. Yeah, 100%. Yeah.
0: 1,000,000%. So, yeah. Like, Clue, Envy, they used to come and get me. I mean, it used to be like, yo, Nori, and I used to rhyme, and this helped my career. Like, wow. I didn't want to be on Unsigned Hype. I mean, I got to be on Unsigned Hype, but this was, I do big you up. It's just I don't big you up in your face. That's better, right? You talk behind a person's back, good.
3: Yeah. Why do you think Envy does get lost in those conversations?
0: Because he's winning now. He still, come on, bro. Like, y'all on Netflix, bro. Like, this is congrats. I'm about to take another step for y'all now.
2: So, it's a rap boy to Netflix Live, baby. You made it out there.
5: Envy!
2: Come on, baby.
5: Don't you think Envy need to talk more about that era of his life?
2: He does.
0: I understand him too, because he's a Virgo and he gonna go too far.
5: No, keeping it like just, what I always tell Envy is, I feel like that era, there were so many artists that will say what you just said.
0: Yeah.
5: Major artists, right?
0: Yeah.
5: But he doesn't talk about it a lot. And I think that it should be talked about. And we're celebrating so much history and like the founding things of hip hop. And I think that Envy should be in a certain conversation.
0: You know what I hear Envy say more? I hear Envy big up Clue more.
5: But
0: like,
5: that's
0: I hear that. Like I always hear you give respect to Clue. Yeah. And I love that. I love that. But
3: that's his OG.
0: Here's my time giving respect to you.
6: I hope you have your old tape masters. I got a bunch of your tapes.
1: But you know what, too? It was a time where money didn't matter. Even when I first started
3: when you were standing at the bus stop sucking on the lollipop.
0: Wait, wait, wait.
3: You said Clue pulled up in a nice car. That made you be like, oh, shoot, what do you do for a living?
5: Now he pulled up with the car and the chains.
1: I'm
5: going to
1: say this one last time. I knew Ernesto, me and Ernesto used to ride bikes and play basketball. Ernesto used to live across the street.
3: That's not what you told me.
1: One day, I was waiting at the bus stop. It was snow on the ground.
5: It was a nice car.
1: Okay. Clue pulled up in a 3 Series BMW.
0: Yeah.
1: And back then, you were rich if you had that.
0: Right.
1: I asked him how he got it.
3: He asked Envy, could he drive stick?
1: No, he was
3: like, I can learn.
1: I asked my friend Ernesto how he got it. He said, yo, come to my house after school. I thought he was selling drugs. I went to his house after school. His mom let me in.
2: Some drugs.
1: I went downstairs, and I seen records and all types of tape players and this, that, and the other. I asked what he did. He said he was a DJ. I asked his name. He said Clue. Back then, nobody knew what Clue was. Nobody knew his face.
2: Mm-hmm.
1: And from there, I was like, so you make money by doing something that you love? Music? He said, yes. I said,
3: oh, so you didn't know Ernesto was Clue the whole time?
1: No, I had no idea. Because he never told anybody because he always had beef.
2: Remember,
1: he had the question mark. So I had no idea.
3: Right, yeah,
1: and then after that, I was like, this is what I want to do. And he said, all right, well, get these turntables. And go ahead. And that's what GGM started.
2: Ernesto.
3: Show him how he taught you.
2: Ernesto.
3: He had him put his hand on the turntable. Clue came up behind him. He put his hand on top of his head.
6: Let me show you how to wiggle.
1: This guy's crazy.
0: But I do want to give you a flower.
2: I appreciate it.
0: Like, if it wasn't for you and Clue, I got further along because one, I Clue became like the big guy and pause, and then Envy was the streets, like, for lack of a better term, like, he was the streets, like, so if he was on an Envy tape, that it really meant something.
2: Yeah.
0: Like, it really meant. And I was on all of them, I think, for at one point. Like, yeah.
3: Why we don't tell that story? Why we don't make an audio documentary or a documentary about that whole era? Maybe it should start with Clue. We should do a doc on Clue.
0: I think both of y'all should be about
5: Envy. How long I've been telling you this?
3: Clue and Envy.
6: Doesn't start
2: there. He can have his own.
3: I feel like as big as New York was for the mixtape scene, I feel like that story don't get told enough. Like, I feel like the dramas and everybody eclipsed all of that.
6: We're all inspired by what happened in New York.
3: Yeah.
6: Like, we wanted to do that. Dramas, me, there's guys on the West Coast. Like, but it all started here in New York.
3: And it's because Clue don't tell his story. Because in order for Clue to tell his story, and that's telling Envy's story, like, everybody's story is intertwined to me with Clue.
1: But no, I also feel that the main reason, I feel, no disrespect to New York rappers, but New York rappers don't each other. So, like, if you look at Drama, Drama still f***s with the people that he helped. Like, he still f***s with Ti. He still f***s with Future. He still f***s with all those individuals. But I can't... If I call to get Hov on the phone, I got to call through this person to this person to get this person.
0: Yeah.
1: Right? Mm-hmm. And then most everybody don't really live in New York, nor do they frequent. So, even with Nori, of course I can get Nori on the phone, but getting everybody else is just... too difficult.
0: Right, wait, were you saying for the documentary?
1: For a documentary or even conversation?
0: Nah. Listen, let me not let you downplay yourself. No, okay. I can't let you do it. You can make this happen. If you was to call for Hov right now for that documentary, I can almost guarantee you, you're going to get that.
1: Even The Empire Strikes Back, the only reason I did it with Dame and Jay was because Clue didn't want to do it. Because Clue was like, I can't let y'all go at Kiss because I play Kissing Them on the radio. I didn't have no relationship with Kissing Them back then. Right. All I had my relationship was I used to go to Rockefeller every day and beg for records. Dash, G, Lenny S. Right. And they knew my face. And it was like, let Envy do it.
0: Right.
1: And that's how that came about. And Beanie Siegel could go at Kiss because I didn't have no relationship with Kiss. But Clue was like that. But that's how my relationship with Hov and them came. And even when I did my album... I was like, I cannot finish this album without a Hov record.
2: Right.
1: And he flew in, did it, paid him $30,000 consecutive bills in a Nike shoebox, and that's
2: it.
0: Let me just say you something. That era is
6: golden.
0: It's golden. It's golden. Yes. And especially, I love the fact that it's the mixtape that we're focusing on, because people don't even understand a mixtape was actually a mixtape.
6: A mixtape
0: at one point. Yeah. And you deserve your flowers.
3: Congratulations, guys!
0: Man, thank you, with no exaggeration, like I'm not glazing y'all, but like with no exaggeration, if I kept not coming up here, I wouldn't have knew that I had a future in media. I didn't know what to do, but I knew that it was something. And this is primarily like from me visiting here. And look, 10 years later, we are celebrating.
6: 10 years?
0: Look at this—the evolution. Crazy. The fact that we're celebrating 10th anniversary. Big up to
6: congratulations,
3: man. Big up to Black Lives Matter. It's been great partners. Make sure y'all subscribe to the Drink Champs podcast.
0: Yeah. Yeah. Yeah. Yeah. Yeah. Yeah. Yeah. Yeah. Yeah.

0: Jay Envy, Jess Hilarious, Charlamagne Tha God.
1: What is the Breakfast Club?
2: You're wild.
3: Dangerous.
4: You're a bit unpredictable.
5: What?
6: With gang gang.
7: Y'all done came a long way.
6: With gang gang.
8: Ask the questions that need to be answered, okay?
9: This was a morning show, for God's sake.
10: I like this show.
11: Wake up. Now let's begin.
10: Good morning, USA.
12: Yo.
13: Jess Hilarious is running late. Charlamagne Tha God.
10: Peace to the planet. It's Tuesday. How y'all feel out there? I feel blessed, black, and highly favored. Happy to be here. Another day to serve our beautiful listeners. Good morning.
13: Good morning. How you feeling, Sharla?
10: I just told you I'm blessed, black, and highly favored. Happy to be here.
13: Okay.
10: Another day to serve our beautiful listeners. You know, today is Tupac's born day, right?
13: Yes, it is Tupac's birthday.
10: Tupac would have, I think this is also the 30-year anniversary of his passing as well, if I'm not mistaken.
13: Yeah, he passed away in 96.
10: In 1996. So it'd be 30 years in September.
13: That's right.
10: And you had the nerve to say just now, don't play that song. That song is old. All Tupac songs are old, fool. We would decide what song from Tupac we're going to start the show off with.
13: That's right.
10: They're
13: yeah.
10: all old. What
13: well,
10: do you mean?
13: Well, what I said was
10: but you know the crazy part is there could be new Tupac music. Still, after all of these years.
13: Oh, yeah, boy, yeah. It could be. But I was saying that my son, who's 10 years old, just turned 11 about a week ago, he listens to Tupac. And the Tupac song, his favorite song, is Due for Love. So I just assumed that maybe he's, you know, must have watched his TikTok and all that. Maybe that song, you know, came back out and the kids are doing dances to it. I don't know. But his song at 10 years old was Due for Love. So I was like, all right, we could play that. And then we said, nah, let's play I Get Around because it's more of the commercial record.
10: What TikTok trend could the kid
13: be? I have no
10: idea. Could they be doing that
13: I don't know. But
10: I'm not saying that they can't. I just want to know what it is. I want to see what it looks like.
13: I have no idea. But, you know, I let my kids plug in their phones when I'm driving just so I can hear what they're listening to, what music they ride into. And his favorite songs is Tupac, Due for Love, and Ice Cube. Let me see the name of the Cube joint. And the Ice Cube joint. Where is it?
10: Let's drop one of the Clues Bombs for the West Coast raising your son.
13: Yeah, pretty much.
10: What Ice Cube record?
13: I don't know. I can't find it. I'm looking at my Spotify to see if
10: we
13: I
10: be
13: see
10: clubbing?
13: It. No, it's not We Be Clubbing. It's another one.
10: It was a good day?
13: Nope, it's not a good day. Can't think of the name.
10: Check yourself before you wreck yourself?
13: No, it's not check yourself before you wreck yourself. I'm going to call him a little bit. He's off of school, but anyway, yeah.
10: These kids are on TikTok. I don't believe they know no dances, no Tupac.
13: Oh, maybe I don't know how they listen to the music, but that's his songs. Like, he's 10 years old, and those are the records he listens to. Then he goes down his Kanye rabbit hole of the songs he likes, but that's what he does. But anyway, let's get the show cracking. Hassan Piker will be joining us this morning.
10: Man, Hassan is a political commentator on Twitch. Mm-hmm. You know, he gets the people going.
13: That's right.
10: Okay?
13: Yes. So we're going to be talking to Hassan. And anybody out, if you're traveling, give yourself a lot of extra time. There's been a lot of storms all through the country that's been delaying flights. I was in the airport all day yesterday trying to get out because I was in Chicago, of course, this weekend. And the flights have been delayed. So give people a little extra time. Give yourself a little extra time because you just never know what's going to happen.
10: Yeah, man. And, man, everybody tired. I'm not even joking. Just random people I'm running into in the street, they just like, just a little tired today. They might have put something in the air, y'all. I'm going to be honest with you.
13: What?
10: I don't know. They might have put something in the air. Because why everybody just waking up tired?
13: I don't know. But let's get the show cracking. What Pac Joy are we playing this morning?
10: We already told him. I get around.
13: Make sure you got it up. You got it? I get around? All right, here you go. Happy birthday, Pac. It's the Breakfast Club. Good morning. Front page news is next. And don't forget, get it off your chest. 800-585-1051. If you need to vent, call us up right now. It's the Breakfast Club. Good morning. When we come around.

0: I get around. Morning, everybody. It's DJ Envy, Jess Hilarious, Charlamagne Tha God. We are the Breakfast Club. Let's get in some front page news. What's up, Mimi?
1: Good morning, Envy, Charlamagne. How y'all doing this morning?
2: Peace, Mimi.
0: I'm good.
1: Good. Okay, so we start this morning in California, where Governor Gavin Newsom says the Trump administration is now investigating him and his wife, Jennifer Siebel Newsom. He believes that politics is behind it. So in a video posted yesterday, he accused the president of using the Justice Department to go after his political opponents. And he's saying that he is now the target of this administration. Let's listen.
3: In recent days, federal agents have knocked on the doors of family friends and former employees. Not because they found a crime, because they're simply trying to find one. They're demanding records. They're abusing the grand jury process, digging through years and years of random documents. Donald Trump isn't just coming after me because of my mean tweets. He's coming after me because I'm considering running for president. Donald Trump is simply the most corrupt president in American history. He's turned the levers of government into his own personal power ministries to reward cronies and to try to jail his opponents.
2: But we know this, though. Like, none of this should be surprising.
1: Yeah, no. But when it happens to you, you're like, you know, you want to point it out. But he also pointed out that this has happened to former FBI Director James Comey, Adam Schiff, Senator Adam Schiff, and New York Attorney General Letitia James. They've all faced scrutiny from this administration. Newsom claims that federal investigators have contacted his family. They're now seeking records involving his wife. He says neither of them have committed a crime, and this is an abuse of power. Because I was trying to figure out what they were looking for. So in regards to his wife, they're looking at her tax filings since early 2025. And the report centers on whether nonprofit funds were improperly used for personal expenses. And she's also been already investigated or interviewed by investigators.
2: Yeah, and I'm sure it's anything that they could use to discredit people in regards to 2028. But the reality is they put the bar so low. That don't nothing matter. I don't think that there's anything they could find on anybody that would ultimately matter to voters because of what's happening in the White House right now.
1: Yeah, that's a very good point. The White House is referring questions to the Justice Department, but so far the Justice Department, they have not spoken publicly about this. So. And this morning there are new questions about the proposed U.S.-Iran peace deal and the billions of dollars that could be on the line. So under the agreement, Iran could eventually gain access to a $300 billion recreation fund and broader sanction relief if it gives up its nuclear weapon ambitions and completes or compiles with international weapon inspections. So where do you guys think that $300 billion is coming from?
2: Taxpayers, of course, as always.
1: So, of course, that's drawing criticism from some Democrats who argue the deal would end up funneling massive economic benefits to a country that has long been accused of supporting terrorist groups across the Middle East. Let's listen to Rhode Island Senator Jack Reed.
4: The president wants to give himself a birthday present, and we have paid for it with hundreds of billions of dollars. But the point the president just made, that they've agreed not to develop a nuclear weapon, they did that with President Obama's JCPOA. We have spent billions of dollars. We've lost 14 personnel killed in action, hundreds wounded. And we've disrupted the world economy, and we're getting basically less than what we had under the JCPOA, which President Trump walked away from. The other part of this is Reuters is reporting that part of the deal is $24 billion in sanctions relief to the Iranians. So this is not a we win and you do what we say. This is how can we open up the straits? What will it cost us?
2: So they already promised not to build nuclear weapons under Obama's JCPOA. Mm-hmm. And I believe it was last year they said that they bombed them and destroyed all their nuclear capabilities. But yet we're still paying them $300 billion now to not build nuclear weapons they already didn't have?
1: The art of the
5: deal.
1: That
5: is crazy.
2: I don't understand nothing in this world.
5: Yeah. And the way they talk about billions now, it's like they're talking about singles right now. They just throw billions. $300 billion reconstruction, that's...
2: Yeah, except for when it comes to billions of dollars to, you know, feed people here in America, when it comes to billions of dollars to take care of veterans, or education, or healthcare, all of those different things. When it comes to money for us, they don't have it. But boy, they'll make it rain somewhere else for some BS.
1: Yes, they will. Yes, they will. So the deal would reopen the strait on Friday. And as far as oil prices, they did fall yesterday, but it may take a week or two to show up at your gas station. But analysts warn that even if you do see lower prices, they will not be what they were before the war.
5: Yes, so it is less than $3 in some places for the first time in months.
1: Yeah, about $3.75, they said.
2: I can't believe white people are allowing this to happen. White people, what are you going to do about this? Okay, just think about all of these billions of dollars that are going to other countries instead of you. You voted for this man to get back in office because you said that he said he was going to fix the economy on day one because he said that he could win this election with one word, groceries. And he's just taking your money and making it rain on other countries. White people, what are you going to do about this?
1: Here we are. And speaking of, I don't want to say white people, but in the next hour, we're going to talk about the Epstein files. How about that?
5: That's white people. You said it right.
2: Yeah.
5: You said it right.
2: It's definitely a bunch of white people in the Epstein files. Okay, if I have the profile of Epstein files, it's definitely a bunch of old white men in the Epstein files.
1: Well, there you go. That's what we're going to talk about next hour.
5: All right. Everybody else, get it off your chest. Phone lines are wide open. 800-585-1051 is the Breakfast Club. Good morning.
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12: Good morning. We have road work causing a big delay right now on eastbound 240 between Getwell and Perkins Road. Only one lane is open. That's eastbound 240 between Getwell and Perkins. Stick with American Way as your alternate route. We also have repaving in the right lane going on southbound Midtown 240 between Norris and Interstate 55. With traffic, I'm Heather York.
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4: Hello, who's this?
5: Yes, how you doing? DJ Envy.
4: Hey, what's up? What's your name, brother?
5: How you living, fam? It's LaRon Williams. Nice to formally meet you. Hey, see the God. Charlamagne, nice to meet you as well.
6: Peace, King. Chris,
5: you as well. Lauren LaRosa, you guys as well.
4: Thank you.
5: Hey, say, DJ Envy, I'm just going to talk to you really quick.
4: What's up?
5: I'm legally blind. I'm from El Paso, Texas.
4: Okay.
5: Like, are visually impaired, however you may want to put that.
4: Okay.
5: But also, do I want to make it to Virginia? Hampton, Virginia on July 23rd?
4: I don't know what's happening in Hampton, Virginia, July 23rd. July 25th? You mean my car show?
5: Yes, sir. July 25th, my apologies.
4: Okay, yeah. I mean, well, so you're legally blind. So what do you got? You got to touch the cars to feel them?
5: Honestly and truly, just to have a little bit more information. Thank you for asking. So I have retinitis pigmentosa in the daytime. I can barely butt see. At nighttime, it's really bad. But it's called retinitis pigmentosa, also known as RP, night blindness, tunnel vision. The closest thing to it is macular degeneration. But aside from that, I am going to make it from El Paso, Texas, over there.
4: Okay.
5: On July 25th. And I really am. Aside from that, I'm going to go see Domani. The mission is supposed to make it to Domani in Atlanta.
4: Uh-huh.
5: Domani, July 10th. And Domani Harris, July 10th. For me to see his show. And then for me to make it to yours also.
6: I heard Domani put you on a really good show.
5: He's dope.
6: Yeah, him and... It's him and... Him
5: and... One of the dopest tracks.
6: Yeah, him
5: also and... Also, DC Young Fly, shout out to...
6: Yes, him and Ruben Vincent are on tour together.
4: Yeah. But I got you. I'll get you tickets. You got tickets yet or no? You need tickets? My car show?
5: No, sir. No, I'm going to get in tickets if you can.
4: I'm going to put you on hold. Hold on.
5: I got you.
4: Yeah, the car show is July 25th, though, in Hampton, Virginia. All types of cars and bills. There's carnival rides and games. Kids 5 and under are free. But I was watching something last week where a blind guy went to a car show. And his wife made him put on gloves, and he was able to touch the cars to actually feel the body shape of the cars, and that's what he wanted to
5: correct.
4: Do. So is that what you do as well?
5: Yeah,
4: or not?
5: No, correct. It's kind of more of, yes, sir, definitely.
4: All right, well, just bring your gloves.
5: It's
4: I got you.
5: More so in those aspects.
4: You can feel all the cars you want, brother.
5: Gloves with me and my cane. It's going to be me, the black cane, wooden handle. But other side from that, if you don't mind placing me on hold, I would very much so like to, coordinate that.
6: Get
5: that
6: man some tickets, man.
4: I got him. Yeah, he got him. I just wonder, you going by yourself? So, like, how you going? Like, you going, like, dolo?
5: Always. I would have to further explain, but I'm always by myself. Aside from that, you know, I'm not by myself. God's right with me. Let's just be real.
6: There you go.
5: God's always by my side. I'm not by myself. God's right by my side.
6: There you go.
5: But I will make it from El Paso to there.
4: You know? I
6: believe in you, bro.
4: Yes,
6: I watch Daredevil, so I believe in you.
4: Well, we're going to put you on hold.
5: That's Charlotte, man. Hey, yo, you're a wild boy. Hey, yo, also. Hey, so you know Daredevil, then you know that he always has you in his cold. Keep it cool, keep it kosher. Love you, Sam.
6: Yes, sir.
4: Hold on, don't hang up, all right?
6: Don't keep that man on hold forever.
4: I'm not answering the phone. Hey, get the
6: Eddie,
4: numbers.
6: Come on now, that man's visually disabled.
4: Yeah, but he can see.
6: By the way, he probably can see the world better than us.
4: Yes. Like I said, I was watching something the other day. He had gloves, and the guy was feeling the cars, like feeling the muffler and the engine and this. I was like, all right.
6: A lot of y'all got eyes and can't see.
4: You right. Get it off your chest.
6: 800-585-1051.
4: If you need to vent, hit us up now. It's The Breakfast Club. Good morning.
2: The Breakfast Club.
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0: A Fox 13 meteorologist, Brittany DeBose. Temperatures this afternoon in the mid to upper 80s under mostly sunny to partly cloudy sky, a low rain chance and winds coming in at 5 to 10 miles per hour. Temperatures staying in the 80s the next several days with a rising rain chance starting on Thursday. The full forecast at 5.
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7: Good morning. We have a new wreck on Thomas Street just south of North Watkins and Fraser. That's Thomas Street just south of North Watkins Street. Also, we have some repaving going on southbound Midtown 240 between Norris and 55. That right lane is blocked. And construction will slow you down on eastbound 240 between Getwell and Perkins. Only one lane is open. With traffic, I'm Heather York.
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1: Hello, who's this?
2: This is Drew from Dallas.
1: Drew from Dallas. What's up? Get it off your chest, brother.
2: I just want to say our president is a clown and our government is a clown just because we're paying for stuff like UFC, whatever, on the White House lawn.
3: Unbelievable.
2: There's so way stupid. More things that he can be... There's way more things that he can be paying for or that we can be worried about.
1: I'm with you.
3: And that's 1,000%. What are white people going to do about this? I mean... Think about it. This man said he was going to fix the economy on day one. He said he won the election because of one word, groceries. He used to, you know, criticize Biden's economy. His economy is worse. And we're watching him spend hundreds of billions of dollars in all of these countries and use our taxpayer dollars for things that don't even benefit us here. White people, what are you going to do about this?
1: Hello, who's this?
4: Hi, good morning.
1: Good morning. What's your name?
4: My name is Berenice, and I'm calling from California.
1: What's up, Berenice? What part of Cali?
4: The San Fernando Valley.
1: Okay, you watching this on Netflix or you got the app on? Which one?
4: No, I'm watching you on Netflix right now. Hey. This is my second time staying up and, like, getting through. And I'm so, so excited because I love you guys. I watch you literally every day. Before Netflix, I would watch you on YouTube.
1: Oh, what the
3: Well, we still on YouTube. We got clips on YouTube.
1: Yes,
3: though.
1: We do.
4: Yes, but I love you guys. Like, I can't believe I'm talking to you. Like, I'm collecting all your guys' books.
1: Oh.
4: Charlamagne, you're hilarious as, I don't know if I can... Let's say hell.
1: Yeah, go ahead.
3: Yeah, you can say hell.
4: Okay. And then BJ MV, congrats on your home team winning.
1: Oh, thank you. I appreciate that.
4: But I love you guys. And my kids love you too, but they couldn't stay up. They couldn't last in like 3:20 over here.
3: Oh, yeah. Summer vacation, right? Y'all on summer vacation right now, right?
1: Yeah, it's 3 a.m. in Cali.
4: Yeah. So my daughter wanted to stay up. My son, who's 5 years old, he like watches me. Oh, my God, you're watching The Breakfast Club again?
1: Aw.
3: Well, you can let them watch the replay later if it's appropriate. You know what I mean? I don't know if we're the most...
4: Oh, my God. Can you guys shout them out?
1: You shout them out right now.
3: What's their name?
1: If you're watching Netflix, you should see yourself. Shout them out.
4: Okay. So, good morning to Ezequiel, Melanie, and Nicholas.
3: Good morning, Ezequiel, Melanie, and Nicholas.
1: Yes.
3: What does Ezequiel mean?
4: Yes. Like Ezekiel.
3: Oh, Ezekiel. Oh, okay. Okay. Wow. I didn't know that. So, y'all have...
4: In Spanish.
3: So, y'all say the Bible names differently. Y'all say them a little different.
4: Yeah, like
3: Ezequiel
4: is
3: Ezequiel. Is there a Jesus Christ?
4: I don't know.
1: Jesus Christ. Well, you have a great morning.
4: I love you guys.
1: We love you back.
3: We love you more.
1: Have a great morning, mama.
4: You as well. Thank you.
1: Bye-bye now.
3: Now, I don't know if The Breakfast Club is the most child-friendly show. We try to be.
1: Sometimes, and then sometimes we go a lot left.
3: Well, not on purpose.
1: No. No. But, yeah, salute to if you do have your kids watching, just be careful at times with the things that come out of Charlamagne's mouth. But
3: what do you mean Charlamagne's mouth?
1: What?
3: Be careful about the things that go inside Envy's mouth. How about that?
1: See? That's why
3: don't
1: kids
3: don't try that at home, kids.
1: See?
3: Okay. Kids learn who you are first.
1: Okay.
3: Right.
1: Get it off your chest. 800-585-1051. What's up, Lo?
5: Good morning.
1: Get it off your chest. Now, what we got coming up in the latest?
5: Well, okay, so we are 2 days away from the Knicks parade here in New York City.
1: And that's right, Thursday!
5: Them getting the key to the city. I'll be out there. So they're making a press round, so we're going to get into that. But also, French Montana, he's doing something amazing. There was a taxi cab driver whose car got wrecked in all of the celebrations. Yep. And he's teaming up with some people to make sure that driver gets what he needs. So we're going to talk about that as
1: you
5: well.
1: You going to the parade?
3: I need to hear both sides of this.
5: I'll be...
1: Now, they were standing on his car. They were crip walking on his car. They were doing the pop smoke dance
3: we
1: on his car.
3: You don't never hear why, though.
5: They were just celebrating according to what I saw.
3: I don't believe that. So all the cabs in New York City, y'all just... New York fans ain't that crazy, yo.
1: Yes, they are. Yes, they are. They burned down a bus.
3: Once again,
1: I need to hear both sides. Oh, my gosh. Well, we got the latest with Lauren coming up. So don't move. It's The Breakfast Club. Good morning.
0: The Breakfast Club.
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0: Frank.
1: Sit down.
0: Frank.
1: Stand up.
0: Frank.
1: Pass out.
0: Frank.
1: Wake up.
0: Frank.
1: Faded.
0: Frank.
1: Faded.

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0: 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Future here just dirty spray.

0: Morning, everybody. It's DJ MV Jess Hilarious, Charlamagne Tha God. We are The Breakfast Club. Let's get to the latest with Lauren.
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13: All right, y'all. So, well, first, good morning.
11: Good morning. Hello.
0: Good morning.
13: Okay, so the Knicks are on a press run like no other right now after winning the championship. Now, there are some interviews and conversations that are starting to spread. Yesterday, one that I saw a lot of place was James Dolan. This was like a never before seen conversation he was having with the team ahead of some of the games. And they were talking about some of the things that they should sacrifice before going into the game. Let's take a listen to James Dolan.
14: Talk to your girlfriends, your wives, and you tell them about the next 10 weeks, about how you're going to be different and how your families are going to sacrifice. I had this idea that maybe you should give up sex for the next 10 weeks. You don't have to give up sex for the next 10 weeks. But like Spartans, you know what Spartans are? Right? They denied themselves so that they could have an edge. Get the edge. Go home, talk to your wives, tell them. Don't tell them you're not going to have sex. Don't tell them it was my idea. But let them know what this is going to be like, what your commitment is going to be like, and how they're going to have to sacrifice, too. Those concerns at home, they can't come on the court. They can't come into the practice.
11: Did Jalen, what's his name?
13: That was Dolan.
11: Did James Dolan give up Poom Poom with his players? Because I don't disagree with anything that he just said. I think that, you know, when you make those type of sacrifices, it's about, you know, discipline and mental clarity and focus. But did he give up Poom Poom with his players? Well, that would have been a good thing to do.
0: Well, he didn't say. But it's also, I think, it's focus, too, right? Not just the sex part, but just, look, if y'all going through problems, you're going through issues, tell your family, don't bring it around. We need you focused on this court. And then after, you can deal with all that, but just stay focused.
13: Well, Mikal Bridges, he was on live yesterday and just enjoying himself, having a little drinky drink, and he responded to the 10 weeks conversation that was going viral. Let's take a listen.
15: He brought his in say 10 weeks? Don't have no sex? Lock in? He's a savage.
16: He could be a bigger savage if you build a practice facility in the city, but he's still a savage.
11: I just want to know if they did it, because if they did it, it clearly worked.
13: It was a lot. I don't know if they like took it serious. I don't know. Maybe some players might have, because I do know like sports or athletes that say that
0: the
13: they restrained.
0: The Knicks didn't win a chip in 53 years. I think they took everything serious.
13: Yeah, and I saw a lot of the behind the scenes video you were talking about with Kat and Jordan. Mm-hmm. They have like different episodes that they're dropping. So I don't know. They might have. Now there is also a video right now that's circulating. There was a Knicks celebration after the last game, and there's a cheers that they did. Let's take a listen to the Knicks celebrating. That would be the F. Wimby.
11: I have no problem with him saying F. Wimby.
0: Me neither.
11: He's a dirty, overrated player. Okay, yeah, one of the most overhyped players I've seen in a long time.
0: Yeah, I would say that he's a dirty player. They showed some of what he's done and him trying to stomp on OG's leg and what he did to Brunson. Yes, it's F. Wemby all day long. He's the biggest villain when it comes to New York. And the thing about Trae Young, but Trae Young is a good person. Like, Trae Young is really a good dude. Like,
11: Trae Young's not even in the conversation.
0: The reason I say
11: Trae Young's not even in the conversation because, you know, this was the finals we're talking about. But I will say this.
0: What?
11: This might be a good storyline for Wimby.
0: Yes.
11: Because other than this, to me, he wasn't connected with culture in no way, shape, or form.
0: Correct.
11: So if you become the bad guy, the villain,
13: right?
11: Instead of that whole alien thing, if you become this big, bad villain that people like to see lose or just want to see what you're going to do when you're out there, because you're such a villain, he might need to own that.
0: But I feel like he's just with the villain with the Knicks. I don't really remember them calling him a villain any other time.
11: No, that's not true. He's been a dirty player for a while. Yes, absolutely.
13: Well, the team, they sat down with Craig Melvin yesterday, and that conversation came up about Wimby and what did and didn't happen. Let's take a listen to Kat responding to that.
17: Can we talk basketball for just a quick moment here? Because so much was made about Victor Wembanyama. There's this idea that no one could shut him down. And then he meets Kat. And then at the end of the game, some commentators have noted that Wimby wasn't the friendliest. He didn't shake hands, his post-game news conference. What's he like on the court? Is he friendlier on the court than he appears to be off the court?
4: I mean, he's taller. For sure. You know, he's a great player. He's a once-in-a-generation player. Someone that the league is honored to have, and to be able to see that kind of size and skill is something that we haven't been able to see in the game of basketball before. And on the court, you know, my job was simple, just make it as difficult as possible for a great player to score.
11: Wimby is immature. He's a dirty player. And where is this nobody can shut him down talk? Where did that come from? He's not dominant like Shaquille O'Neal.
0: Who's dominant? Was yes.
11: Dominant.
0: Yeah, but people like, always talk about his size and his skill set. He's 7'4".
11: He's big with a great skill set.
0: He doesn't have to jump to dunk. He dunk on his tippy toes. So people said he was unstoppable. He blocks, has so many blocks a game.
11: He's tall with a great skill set, and he's a fantastic defensive player. But this whole he can't be stopped, I never understood that.
0: No, he's a great player.
11: That whole David and Goliath thing they was doing during the finals. I'm like, why is he Goliath? He ain't ever won nothing to be Goliath.
0: Nah, he's a great player, and we stopped his ass. And yes, he's going to be the villain from now on. But I just don't like the fact that he's dirty. I don't like the fact that the Knicks busted his ass, didn't want to shake any hands. I don't like the fact when Jalen Brunson scored 61 points in the season, he threw the ball in the air so he couldn't get that ball. He's soft, he's a sucker, and he will always be a villain when it comes to the New York Knicks. Let's go, New York! And yes, I will be at the parade on Thursday. I said I wasn't going, but goddamn it, I'm going.
13: Okay, we know what you're wearing, the F. Wimby shirt. Cool.
11: He ain't gonna do that. He'll see Wimby and take a picture. Hey, don't listen to him. Y'all, that's a sucker. That's the type of sucker he is. He'll see you, Wimby, and want to take a picture. In San Antonio.
0: Now, you know I'm petty.
13: And throw up the peace sign.
11: Yes, you would. You're a liar.
0: I'm petty.
11: You and Jackson out in Jackson. Like, well, daddy, that's it. Nah, that's the alien. You'll be right there taking a picture.
0: No. You know I'm petty.
13: Well, yeah, so that's the latest up for the hour. Now, in the next latest, we'll come back and we'll talk about French Montana, what he's doing for that taxi cab driver whose car was stumped out by the Knicks fans. We didn't get to that here, so we'll get to that in the next latest.
11: I think we need to get both sides of this situation.
0: No, you stop it, man.
11: What was this taxi driver doing?
0: He wasn't doing nothing. He was driving through traffic.
13: He could barely believe what was happening in the video.
0: There was a lot of cars that had to deal with it. A lot of cars got through. He wasn't able to get through.
13: They said he was dragged out of his car.
11: I need to hear from some of the people who did the dragging.
13: You want them to call and talk
11: about it? Yes, I need to know why y'all did this. I bet you it's another side. This story,
0: That was foul. We'll get into that next. It's the Breakfast Club. Good morning, y'all.
5: The Breakfast Club. Your mornings will never be the same.
13: Hey, y'all. It's Lauren LaRosa, and we need to talk. 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

0: everybody. It's DJ NV, Jess Hilarious, Charlamagne Tha God. We are the Breakfast Club. Let's get in some front page news. I just want to let people know today is the first game of FIFA will be at MetLife Stadium. So that's here in the tri-state area. They're telling people if you have kids in that area, pick them up early. They're telling you if you have work in that area, try to do the work early as possible. The game today is 3:00. There's going to be so many shutdowns, so many closings. So they're saying give yourself extra time. And if you're in Manhattan, just know that's going to be I think they're saying like hundreds of thousands of people and so many different watch parties. So traffic is going to be nasty. So gridlock alert day. And that's France versus Senegal today at 3:00. What's up, Mimi?
1: Good morning, NBA Charlamagne. How y'all doing?
2: Peace, Mimi Brown.
1: Good morning. Okay, so we start this hour at the White House where officials, they are reportedly trying to figure out how details from one of the government's most secure meeting rooms ended up in a new book. So according to excerpts from an upcoming book by New York Times reporter Maggie Haberman and Jonathan Swan, top Trump officials, they held multiple situation room meetings last year to discuss political fallout surrounding the Jeffrey Epstein files. So the book, it details accounts of those conversations, including discussions about whether to release more Epstein files, concerns about backlash from Trump supporters, and strategies for responding to the growing public pressure surrounding the case. Here's Rep. Rokana with more on what some of the details are.
3: Even in Watergate, you didn't have the vice president sitting with the attorney general in the Situation Room saying we need to cover this up, that there are documents that could be incriminating for the president, that we have a real problem not releasing these files, and then contemplating what they can do to make sure that Donald Trump doesn't lose his base. And now we know that there was a concerted effort for months to deal with what needs to be hidden, what should be disclosed, how to trick the American public. And I'm really looking forward to this book coming out because I think it's going to expose everything to the American public.
2: Yeah, but then once it gets exposed, what's going to happen? Like nothing's going to happen. Like, we've seen all of the exposure. Like, we know the things that are in the Epstein files. You have these documents that are incriminating these abusers and the enablers, but what is going to be done about it once everything is exposed?
1: Yeah, but you're right. That's a really good point. But I think the fact that the Trump administration gathered in the Situation Room to talk about the Epstein files, right, mm-hmm. where you're not allowed to take recorders in, you're not allowed to, basically take any notes, and nothing leaves the Situation Room to discuss the Jeffrey Epstein files, says there's really something in there that they didn't want to get out.
2: But we know that, though.
1: The fact that it's getting out and it's going to be in this book, you know, could be a thing.
2: Once people know what's out there,
1: yeah.
2: what are they going to do about it, white people? What are you going to do about it?
0: But a bigger problem, what I think she's trying to say is it's, they're in the Situation Room and this stuff is not supposed to get out and stuff is leaking.
1: Yeah.
0: That means there's a huge rat, huge mole.
2: No, it's not. They're on Signal discussing wars. And wars they're about to commit. What are we talking about? Like, why are we acting like this administration is some airtight organization?
0: Oh, definitely not.
2: Yeah, cut it out.
0: That definitely
2: Y'all yes. expect things from this organization, I mean, this administration that y'all should not be expecting.
1: But then anything. Why go to the Situation Room in the first place?
2: Because it's there.
0: They could have just
1: they could have
0: did it in the crib. Right. They could have did it with some beers. They could have went to the bar down the block.
1: Exactly.
0: It's leaking anyway.
1: Exactly.
2: I don't know what y'all expect from this administration.
1: I don't know.
2: My question
0: professionalism?
2: Is
0: professionalism? I don't know.
2: White people, what are you going to do about it?
1: Yeah.
2: What are you going to do about it?
1: And really quickly, I want to mention that today is voting day in Georgia. So there are a number of candidates who failed to win more than 50% of the vote in last month's primary. And so they're forcing a second round of voting today. So among the biggest races, Republicans are choosing who will take on Democratic Senator John Ossoff in November. They're also deciding the Republican nominee for governor. So the winner of that race will face Democrat and former Atlanta Mayor Keisha Lance Bottoms. But there are also key runoff races for Lieutenant Governor, Secretary of State, State School Superintendent, other smaller statewide offices that oversee elections, education, labor insurance, and public utilities. So polls are open at 7:00. They close at 7 p.m. So get out and vote, Georgia. This will determine who moves on to the general election in November. And now to Chicago, where former President Barack Obama and former First Lady Michelle Obama, they just unveiled their new official portrait ahead of the grand opening of the Obama Presidential Center later this week. So the massive painting, it was created, and I'm sorry if I say your name wrong, Najitika Akinwole?
0: I can't help you.
1: Crosby. The painting features the Obamas surrounded by personal touches and the lives of their careers. Including Obama's childhood home, books they've written. Let's listen to their reaction. It's us.
4: and
5: it is
4: all
5: so pretty.
4: Of the stories
5: Look
4: within
5: at
4: the story.
5: Your house is behind there. Mm-hmm.
4: Euclid. Oh my God, you got everything in there.
5: My only real question is, how come you didn't dye my hair in the photo? Don't they usually touch it up a little bit?
6: I thought about it.
4: Oh, don't they just give you all the feels? I mean, come on.
2: Now what's the thing about that portrait?
4: It's the official joint portrait.
0: Mike.
4: The official joint portrait of Michelle Obama and President Obama together.
2: Why just now? Because I've seen one of President Obama by himself, but why are they just doing
0: that? What is the presidential center in Chicago? The center that he built in Chicago? Mm-hmm. It's going in there.
4: Yeah. Mm. Yeah. So it will be on full display when the center opens to the public later this week. And lastly, question for you guys. So should kids under 16 be banned from social media?
2: Yes.
4: Okay. That was quick. Because that's exactly what's happening in Britain. The UK says children under 16 will no longer be allowed to have accounts on TikTok, Instagram, Snapchat, Facebook, X, and YouTube. Now, supporters say that social media, it fuels anxiety, depression, cyberbullying.
2: Yep.
4: It exposes kids to harmful content.
0: Yeah, I think so.
4: Yeah.
0: It's a difficult thing, right? Because, yes, everything that you said, absolutely positively agree. But there are some kids that do positive things on social media. But if you have to weigh it, I'm sure the negative outweighs the positive, so you would have to do it. But I love the fact that my daughters can go online and watch old Michael Jackson videos. But if it's banned, they can go on different places to watch
2: That's different, though. That's online. She said social media.
0: But they go on social media. They go on TikTok and can type in Michael Jackson, and they'll just run Michael Jackson videos 30, 40.
2: Let them watch it off YouTube or something.
4: But yeah, YouTube is part of the ban, too. You know? Australia did something like this similarly last year-ish, I want to say. But now, you know, the question is, should the U.S. do the same thing? Should they ban it for kids?
0: Yeah, it's a
4: right
0: difficult
4: now?
0: One. I get it because I see the negative effects, but there's a lot of positive effects when I watch my children. Like when my son plays soccer and he'll Google Ronaldo or Messi to see their moves. Yeah. You know, I see my daughters dance and they'll get dance moves off of watching it online, you know?
2: Do the pros outweigh the cons?
0: I don't think so. Yeah,
4: also,
0: should
4: it be a government decision or a parent decision?
0: I think it should be a parent decision, though.
4: Yeah.
2: Well, I think it should be a little bit of both because if the government has more information than we do as to what the long-term effects of social media is going to be, then yes, the government should put a ban on it. The same way the government puts a warning on cigarettes because they knew that it was going to cause cancer and they gave all these dumb people a choice to smoke or not and they still chose to smoke and ended up getting cancer.
0: But I think you give the parents that, you allow them to make that decision. You tell the parents what it can be and what it does, but I think you give parents that decision to make.
2: And I think when you realize that these social media platforms are just monetizing our emotions and the greatest cloud capital is conflict, they're literally manufacturing conflict for you to get into, why would you want your child on that?
0: Mm-hmm. Yeah. Mm-hmm.
4: All really good points. Mm-hmm. All really good points. And so we will leave it there. I just really wanted to say really quickly, too, I know that the parade is on Thursday.
0: Yes.
4: But there's going to be some unhappy children because school will still be in session on Thursday. There will be like standardized science tests. So students will not be able to, Mondami said, they're not closing school.
2: School not over in New York yet?
0: No, not yet. Jersey is over, but New York is not. Yeah. They have standardized tests, which is crazy because a lot of these kids would love to go see their favorite plays. They would love to be at the parade. I think they should try to do something. Move the test to the next day, you know, but then that's Juneteenth, so they can't move it to the next day. I don't know, but these kids have been waiting a long time.
2: What if I'm black and I don't care about Juneteenth?
0: What if I'm white? I mean, what if you're white and don't care about Juneteenth?
2: Damn. What if I'm white or Spanish or any other race? Oh, I thought I said, what if I'm not black?
0: Yeah, you said, what if I'm black?
2: What if I'm not black and don't care about Juneteenth?
0: That's true.
4: Well, they said that these tests have been in the works for months and they can't move them, so
0: this parade might not happen again for another 53 years. There's gonna be a lot of kids just gonna say they're sick because I know a lot of kids want to see their Knicks on that parade and be a part of history and the confetti and all that other stuff. So
4: all right. Well, that's your front page news. I'm Mimi Brown. Follow me at Mimi Brown TV.
0: All right. Now, when we come back, Hassan Piker will be joining us. He's a political commentator. If you watch Twitch, he's heavy on social media. We're gonna talk to him next. So don't move. It's the Breakfast Club. Good morning.
7: The Breakfast Club.
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8: Morning, everybody. It's DJ Envy, Jess Hilarious, Charlamagne Tha God. We are The Breakfast Club. Lauren LaRose is here as well. We got a special guest in the building.
9: Yes, indeed.
8: Hassan Piker, welcome.
9: It's good to be here. How are you, man?
8: How you feeling?
9: I'm a little tired. Mm-hmm. I've been traveling quite a bit, even though they've stopped me from traveling to certain places. Yeah. Not to the UK. But yeah, I've been in New York for the week. I just did a DSA slate rally for all the New York City candidates last night.
8: With the Democratic Socialists of America?
9: Yeah. I brought you guys merch from them. I don't know if you want it.
8: I don't like to label myself anything, but if I did myself something, it would be a Democratic Socialist.
9: Really?
8: Yes, because I believe in capitalism, but I also believe that, you know, we need to have social programs in place to take care of the least fortunate amongst us.
9: Okay, so you're like a social democrat. That's what it would be like. Okay.
8: So it's not the same thing? Democratic socialism and social democrats are different?
9: There are definitely some social democrats in DSA as well, but they would be to the right of DSA. So they're the DSA right.
8: Okay.
9: For the most part. Yeah. I mean, it's
8: all of the directions. Stuff, just tell me what
9: all of this stuff was considered radical to the average American politician. It's not so radical to the average American person, right? Because if you ask like regular folk, like, do you want free health care? They'd be like, yeah, that makes so much sense. If you were like, hey, should we stop bombing random countries and instead, I don't know, spend money on building schools here? Everyone would be like, yeah, no, that's a great idea. But in Washington, D.C., that's a radical concept. Mm-hmm. They're like, whoa, what are you talking about?
8: Well, for people that don't know who Hassan is, let's break down who he is. So you break down to people who've never heard of you, first time listening, first time watching you, who Hassan Piker is.
9: I'm a Turkish-American political commentator. I grew up in Turkey my whole life, but I'm an American citizen. I was born here.
8: New Jersey.
9: I was born here.
8: Born and raised in New Jersey.
9: Before? Well, not raised in New Jersey, but born in New Jersey, went back to Turkey, grew up in Turkey, and then came back. for college. Mm-hmm. I went to University of Miami for a year and then graduated from Rutgers. And I started working for my uncle because just like every other 2013 graduate at the time, it was impossible to get a job. So I was doing a free internship, and then basically that turned into a very underpaid job. that was the uncle nephew special for me.
8: Mm-hmm. Tell me,
9: it's Cenk Uygur, the Young Turks. Yeah, you know him.
8: My guy.
9: Yeah, that's how we made that connection to begin with. But so I started working there. I was doing ad sales initially, but I graduated with a political science and comms double major, dual degree. Mm-hmm. I'm probably one of the only people that actually puts both of those degrees to use. It's usually one of those things where you have those degrees and then you never end up using it. But I was fortunate enough. And I'm a political commentator. I broadcast live on Twitch every day, 7 days a week, 8 hours a day, usually. I travel the world and I work with political organizers and unions and politicians and candidates to try to move American politics further to the left, hopefully. Now,
6: but you also said that you were banned from some countries. For people that don't know, explain why you were banned, why you said that.
9: Yeah, so recently, well, back in the day, you used to have like ops as like other Twitch streamers, content creators, drama, and now it's turned into governments. And obviously the number one government op that I have probably is Israel. They're not too fond of me. Mm-hmm. And then the American government is also apparently, allegedly, investigating me for doing a humanitarian aid mission to Cuba that I went on with the journalist visa as well. There's supposedly some subpoena that Fox News says I received. I never actually received the subpoena. Now the UK has banned me and my uncle from traveling.
8: That's just because of your criticism of Israel.
9: Yeah.
8: Wow.
10: So yeah. Focusing on the UK, right? Because they said that you were blocked from going on the grounds that your presence in the UK may not be conducive to the public good.
9: Yeah, that's what they said. And it's a very opaque structure where they just kind of make this decision and they don't even have to defend it. Mm-hmm. Now, obviously, the UK doesn't have the same expansive First Amendment protections that we have. They don't have the same level of protection over free expression, free speech. They have, hate speech statutes and whatnot. Having said that, this is definitely an escalation and that it became a much larger issue both in the UK and internationally, as a matter of fact, because like in the past, they had stopped Kanye West from traveling to the UK and also Valentina Gomez, who's another American rabble rouser. I mean, she was saying unbelievably hateful things and also, some far right Polish ministers and numerous other people that were trying to go and participate in a race riot that Tommy Robinson was putting together. So this is the first time where the British government has decided to ban travel for objectively left people who obviously have not engaged in any sort of like bigoted or hateful speech. They try to present it as hate speech. But it's just Israel commentary.
8: So it's just you being critical of Bibi Netanyahu and the Israeli government.
9: Mm-hmm.
6: Now, I noticed, following you, I see people criticize you a lot, right? They say that, you criticize capitalism, but they also say you make millions of dollars streaming. So what do you say to those people, those individuals?
9: When I was broke, I also advocated for the poor. And at that point, they would be like, oh, you're jealous of the wealth. You just want to steal their wealth. And now I'm financially successful and I say the exact same things. Now they say I'm a hypocrite. And the reality of the matter is it's not about my financial circumstances at all. It's just about what I'm saying. I think people have internalized this idea that you cannot, and it's not even just about like advocating for the poor, advocating for the working class. It's more so just about any kind of belief that a better future is possible. People look at that and there's deep cynicism and distrust. When they hear that, they go, there's got to be something here. He's selling me something. Mm-hmm. Meanwhile, on the other side of this equation, there are people who are selling you things. I feel like there are so many people who will just be like, I made it. I'm rich. I made the American dream happen for myself. And you can too, as long as you sign on to my course, for $65. If you go to my Discord server, I'll teach you all the tricks on how to be rich. And everyone, like, there are a lot of people who want that. There are a lot of people who demand that. They're desperate for it. And it's understandable that they're desperate for it because a lot of people are struggling financially. And I want to create a much better solution to this problem, because the problem is within the systems and not up to the individual.
8: No, that's why I want to hear more about being a democratic socialist, because I thought being a democratic socialist meant you want economic power just to shift from corporations to working class individuals. You want the wealthy to be taxed. You want market regulations. Like, that's what I would say.
9: Yeah. That's definitely one form of it. Okay. And there's numerous different designs for how to move this economy in a more productive way. The way I put it is there's a lot of potential in this world, and I think we're squandering it, right? There's a lot of potential in this world that is never unlocked because of which zip code someone was born into, or at the global level, which country someone was born into. If you're born in on one side of a made up boundary that we created, and you're being dominated by countries like America or even Israel in the circumstance, it's a lot harder for you to unlock your full potential. And I see that everywhere that I go, and it's very frustrating for me. So yeah, I want to make sure that there is this real material equality as a starting point that we offer to every single person, as long as we have that capacity. And we certainly do here in the United States of America. This is the wealthiest nation on earth, and yet 700,000 people sleep outside every night. Like, they don't have a house. I mean, that's crazy. That's a policy failure, right? And we can solve these problems, but the reason why we choose not to is the same exact reason why we have a surplus of food supply in the world, and yet, 14 million people die every year due to famine-related diseases. It's a matter of logistics. It's a matter of profit. So I don't care about profit. I think it's ridiculous, and I think we need to scale that back dramatically in the interim, and then hopefully evolve away from our current design, our current understanding of who the economy is supposed to work for.
11: All right, we got more with Hassan Piker when we come back. Don't move. It's The Breakfast Club. Good morning.

0: DJ Envy, Jess Hilarious, Charlamagne Tha God. We are The Breakfast Club. We're still kicking with political commentator Hassan Piker. Lauren.
1: I saw an interview you did. It was at like an ICE protest, and you said that the government is targeting activists. You feel like that?
2: Oh, for sure. But the government's always targeting activists. Yeah. I mean, there's already tremendous suspicion around numerous key figures in Black Lives Matter protests, all the way from the Obama administration as well, that have all died by suicide. It's, you know, strange phenomena. And then, obviously, we know that there is a historic precedent for this. The American government.
3: Project Hoover.
2: Yes, exactly. So that's always been the case, right? And outside of that, I think there is a lot more apprehension of even like student protesters and whatnot nowadays. I mean, I believe Michigan restarted another case with the federal government for student activists. I believe it was seven of them that are now being prosecuted by the federal government. I don't want to get the details wrong, but I looked into it because Cash Patel comes out and he's like talking about this thing as though they got Osama bin Laden, basically. It turns out they filled up balloons with red paint and they were going to throw it at the houses of like the dean or something. A bunch of students, you know? I mean, it's not great, but, you know, this is not... You haven't uncovered a grand conspiracy. There isn't anything, material here. These are people who are understandably frustrated about their school's lack of interest in hearing out the majority opinion on Israel-Palestine. A lot of these schools have direct financial ties to the Israeli state and therefore the Israeli military, right? And understandably, students want to sever that in the same exact way that students demanded boycotts, divestments, and sanctions from apartheid South Africa, right? This has been done before. Of course, Israel was a big ally to apartheid South Africa at the time. As a matter of fact, they were spying on American students, Jewish students as well. Jewish anti-apartheid activists were being spied on. Black activists were being spied on by the ADL, the Apartheid Defense League, or the Anti-Defamation League. At the time in the 90s, there was a court case. And I think Israel learned a lot of lessons from the failures of apartheid South Africa. And, you know, and that's part of the reason why their apartheid has been far more resilient than the South African one.
3: Have you had conversations with, like, you know, Jonathan Greenblatt from the Anti-Defamation League?
2: I've been trying.
3: Okay.
2: I would love to. I mean, on the back end, I tried to make something happen, and he has been very resistant to it. Because, I mean, what conversation are we going to have?
3: I think that it could be a conversation that could help people not see you as anti-Semitic, I think.
2: I
3: hear you speak out against anti-Semitism often. That's why I say that.
2: I know. I think here's the thing. I think Jonathan Greenblatt knows I'm not anti-Semitic. I think that's the reason why he's coming after me. I don't think it's a confusion. Mm-hmm. The reason why he's coming after me and not like, you know, there's definitely some vicious anti-Semites out there right now, right? The reason why he's doing that is because none of those guys are going to convert his nieces and nephews. And that is a major problem, you know, because I've spent
3: convert them to what?
2: Anti-Zionism.
3: Okay.
2: Yeah. And I think that's a big problem for the Zionist lobby. It's a big problem for the multi-million dollar advocacy network that exists in an effort to ensure that young American Jews feel a sense of connection to the state of Israel, even if they don't go there. Even if they don't want to live there, even if they never will live there, they still feel like they have this association with the state of Israel and defend the state of Israel. And it's been fairly successful, these initiatives. I mean, it starts at like J school, you know, camp, and it goes all the way to any kind of community organizing, because a lot of Jewish institutions still, and this is, you know, what my... members of my community have told me, like a sense of loss that they feel once they come out and tell their parents that they are opposing Israel. They no longer can participate in a lot of these community events because they get chastised.
3: Well, next question: isn't there nuance to that though? Because I feel like should you oppose Israel or should you oppose the Israeli government?
2: Yeah, no,
3: because I feel like when you say oppose Israel, it's generalizing. a whole
2: community. No, it's by design. I oppose Zionism as an ideology. Mm-hmm. I don't have a problem with people living there. If they lived in a single, solitary, secular state, there would still be a lot of issues. I think there would probably be a lot. It would resemble the Reconstruction era here. Mm-hmm. But there'd be some growing pains. But at the end of the day, as long as everybody got equal say and equal rights and equal representation, as opposed to the current occupation structure that exists, then, yeah, it's fine. It's a country just like any other country, and there's going to be problems there. Right now, Israel is exceptional in some ways, where

0: with defending the interests of a foreign nation state. And he doesn't even hide it because he doesn't have to hide it, right? Because there's no punishments for it. I mean, people hate him, but it doesn't really matter at the end of the day because Trump likes him, and Trump is also a servant of the Israeli state. So you can get away with being a horrible monster and say disgusting things, even as a congressperson, and no one will censure you. I mean, Rashida Tlaib, wonderful figure. I love her. She's Palestinian. And early on, she delivered a speech. And at the end of the speech, she said, "From the river to the sea, Palestine will be free." They censured her. Democrats participated in this censuring as well. They've yet to censure Randy Fine. You know? And it's the same thing for I mean, there's a dual condemnation bill by Josh Gottheimer, he's a New Jersey congressperson, and Mike Lawler, he's a New York congressperson. They put out this dual condemnation bill. It's a messaging bill. It's irrelevant, but it's to apply pressure to these platforms that give me safe harbor, allow me to communicate my dangerous ideas. And they did this dual condemnation bill, and they said, you know, Candace Owens and Hassan Piker are anti-Semitic, and we oppose them. Now, that's not going to pass regardless, right? But it's not supposed to pass. It's just to put it in the record that, you know, you're doing the bidding of your big donors. Somewhere out there, a big donor makes a phone call, says, "Let's put something together. Let's do this dual condemnation bill." They say, "Yes, sir." And they get to work. They don't do that for people who, like, they don't do that for Elon Musk, right? Elon Musk Sieg Heiled twice at inauguration.
1: True.
0: You know? And it's the same with this UK ban, too. I mean, Elon Musk has participated in actual race riots. He has fomented actual racial division in places like the UK, in, you know, places like Germany as well. And he can travel to these countries with ease. But if you oppose Israel, all of a sudden, even if you're a Twitch streamer, which is laughable in comparison, like the amount of influence and power that I have is negligible in comparison to Elon Musk, right?
1: Very true. And but you do have some power, though.
0: I'm sure. I mean, I'm sure I have some motion, right? I mean, I'm here.
1: Now. Yeah. And you're influencing elections.
2: Isn't your Twitch stream like one of Twitch's biggest, like, subscribe to? Okay.
0: Yeah, I mean, it's big. It's definitely. We got a pretty solid community. I wouldn't say I'm a kingmaker in the way that, like, people present it. You know, if there is good harmony with candidates that have, you know, the fundamentals, that have the policies, that have a lifetime of advocacy work and organizing work, or like experience that you can point to. An example of this that took place is in the Michigan Senate race right now. The primaries are going to be happening in August. Abdul El-Sayed is my guy, right? He's a Rhodes Scholar. He's a doctor. He's a stud, too. He can do three plates on the bench press. And I mean, that's besides the point, but, you know, I like that personally. And, you know, I've known of Abdul, and I've hung out with him. You know, I've done fundraisers online, small dollar donations for my community, for his campaign, because he doesn't have any corporate PACs. He opposes, you know, corporate PAC money. And he's AIPAC has said that they're going to deploy $30 million in his race, right? Because he opposes America's relationship with Israel. He wants to he wants to reconsider our endless expansionist mindset in not only the Middle East, but all around the world. He says we got to take this money away from these bombs and spend it on ourselves, spend it on healthcare. He's been an advocate for Medicare for All. He wrote a book about it. And he was in the Detroit Public Health Office. So he abolished 300,000 people's medical debt. You know, he had this glasses program where he gave thousands of people in Detroit glasses so they can see and read. And he's a wonderful person, right? But he wasn't getting a lot of attention initially in his race. And he reached out to me and said, "Oh, let's go. Let's do a campaign rally together." And I had already done stuff with him. I traveled to Dearborn. We worked out, played basketball, all this stuff. So I didn't really think about it. And then all of a sudden, out of nowhere, the entirety of the right wing and also a lot of center-right forces in the Democratic Party started writing articles about the dangers of aligning with someone like myself. Abdul El-Sayed is now in first place. He was in third place when they were talking about that. Wow. And since that happened,

0: There was like a month-long process where they were like, we should oppose Hassan Piker. He's bad. And his opponents, Mallory McMorrow, compared me to Nicholas Fuentes. Again, a white nationalist neo-Nazi. Just the exact oppositional figure to my worldview, right?
1: Yeah, I've heard both rhetorics. I wouldn't put you in that category.
0: Yeah, it's disgusting, and people saw that for what it was, and this created a lot of trust for Abdul, because he did not stand down and he did not apologize for doing this, and he kept pushing through, and I think that earned him a lot of trust with Michiganders who saw that and were like, wait a minute. This guy's awesome. They saw his background. They saw his work. They saw his advocacy. They saw his policies, and they identified with it. And now he's in first place in the Democratic Party primaries.
1: Hassan Piker, tell him where to follow you, man.
0: Yeah, I'm live on Twitch every day at twitch.tv/Hassanabi. And I'm also on all the platforms. Hassan D. Piker on Instagram, on YouTube as well. And on Twitter, I'm Hassan the Hun. It's just, I'm so old school that I don't even have the same name for every one of these platforms.
1: Hassan the Hun?
0: Yeah.
1: Oh, I thought you said the Hung. I'm like, what?
0: No,
1: the
0: no.
2: What are you thinking about? Hung.
0: That's crazy. That's crazy. No, just Hun, H-U-N. Okay, okay.
2: Thank you. It's the Breakfast Club. Good morning.
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14: Talk to me.
15: All right, y'all. So Jelly Roll. We talk a lot about Jelly Roll up here. One of our, friends of the room. Yesterday, it was announced, but TMZ did a story yesterday that Jelly Roll filed for divorce from his wife.
16: Oh, my God.
15: Bunny. Yeah, I was very shocked by this story. So according to sources, Jelly Roll filed for divorce back in May in Tennessee. The divorce was listed as a mutual decision by the two, and it was listed as a private family matter. Mm-hmm. You guys will remember they met back in 2015 before he got big, before his, fame kicked in. But things, they've been through their things. At one point, I know he had, they had some issues in their marriage with infidelity. That he had welcomed a son with another woman. But every time we've heard him talk about the relationship, they've been through their things, but they documented. Like, so we were in their business a bit.
16: Yeah.
15: But that's why I think people were so attached to the marriage, because he went through all his weight loss stuff. He got over his addictions, and he talked so much about her.
16: He changed his life. Like, when he accepted his Grammy Award, everything. Like, and then they've just been recently so in love and all over each other. It was a little random to me. But again, we don't know
15: what's going on. So I do have the Grammy, a part of his Grammy speech from back in February, from when he talks about Bunny. Let's take a listen.
17: First of all, Jesus, I hear you and I'm listening, Lord. I am listening, Lord. Second of all, I want to thank my beautiful wife. I would have never changed my life without you. I'd have ended up dead or in jail. I'd have killed myself if it wasn't for you and Jesus. I thank you for that.
15: Yeah.
16: Damn. Then turned around and filed.
15: Yes.
16: How long ago was this?
15: They filed in
16: No, I'm talking about that award show.
15: That was in February.
16: Oh, that's my. Oh.
18: They still could be friends. And just, the marriage didn't work.
16: But damn.
18: So they can still feel the same
19: way. That don't mean nothing he said in that speech wasn't true.
15: Yeah. It's just, I don't know. It shocked me to see the headline yesterday.
16: Yeah.
15: So,
16: shocked me too.
15: All right. Now moving on. So bringing it back here to New York, French Montana. So French Montana, there was a taxi driver in New York. There was a video that was super viral. This taxi driver, you see in the video, he's standing outside of his car. He literally looks like he's just lost all hope.
18: He looks depressed.
15: Yes. There are New York Knicks fans on top of the car, inside of the car, around the car,
16: inside.
15: Jumping up and down. Yes. Now, according to there's like a New York Taxi Cab Association, they mentioned that the taxi cab driver was literally drug out of his car. They alleged that the car was destroyed, and that this is tough because taxi drivers pay to work. So French Montana, even before the association has said this, he had reposted on X and said, somebody let me know who this man is so I can help him get back on his feet.
18: Mm-hmm.
15: Yesterday, it was announced that French Montana has teamed up with GoFundMe and a couple other organizations to raise money. They want other New Yorkers to tap in to help this taxi driver get back on his feet. His name is Noureddin.
19: Do we know why this happened?
16: Charlamagne.
19: No, I just wanted. I'm not saying it's right. I'm just saying.
16: Do we know why?
19: All sides of the story.
18: It does matter. It don't matter.
16: New York unless is he, being New York and he's trolling.
18: Yeah, unless he hit somebody, ran into somebody.
19: And we don't know if that didn't happen.
15: I haven't seen video of that yet.
19: Man called somebody out his name. I don't know. I'm just saying. Before we start raising money and donating, can we get all sides of the story?
18: That man lost his business, and you know, in New York City, yellow cabs are already struggling out there because people are using Uber and Lyft. So the fact that they destroyed his car, we're staying on his car.
19: Just last week, this beige boy over here said that if you see two kids fighting, you shouldn't just run over and assume one kid did something and the other didn't. You should separate them both. All I'm simply saying is, let's see all sides of the situation.
18: I just said the fact that they're supporting this gentleman and getting him back on his feet. I don't see nothing wrong with
15: the white man.
19: And you, what if he's
15: Middle East.
18: He's like Middle Eastern.
16: He's
18: Middle Eastern.
16: No, but
19: we don't know. Yes. You might have thought it was knickers, but you were saying knickers. We don't. All I'm saying is, I just want to hear all sides. I'm not saying that they. I don't. This isn't justified in no way.
18: Regardless, he don't deserve that.
15: They say he's.
16: There was a lot of them.
15: He's a 59-year-old cab driver. He spent years working behind the wheel. They say his life was turned upside down. His cab was vandalized. He was dragged from the vehicle by the crowd. In a matter of moments, the vehicle was driving. The vehicle was severely damaged and left him facing an incredibly difficult situation.
19: Let's just hypothetically, what if these people in this crowd say something else? We hear that he said some wild stuff and, you know, he called somebody a slur or something.
16: And they had to do all of that, even if still.
15: I mean, you can't control how people react to something like that. But we don't know that.
19: You can't control how people react.
18: I hate to agree with him, but if you run around calling black people N-words and they jump on your car...
19: That's all. Why does it take y'all forever just to see where I'm
18: going? I don't think that happened. I think he's going to the extreme.
19: No, I'm not. I'm just saying we don't know.
18: I think it was they won and they were out there. He was trying to drive through the traffic.
15: He looked so depleted by
18: the time. He was trying to drive through the traffic. He was trying to drive through traffic.
19: I don't know, man.
18: And that's what happened. That happened to a bunch of cars that day.
15: Yeah, it
19: wasn't no bunch.
15: They're trying to raise
19: money. Wasn't no bunch.
18: A couple.
19: Nobody on New Yorkers like that.
18: A couple. And a yellow bus.
16: They were setting cars on fire, bro. That was a yellow bus.
15: They're trying to raise $25,000 for him. They've raised a total of $23,000.
19: Now with the yellow bus call them niggas too?
16: Are you serious now? A bus? You talking about a school bus?
18: Yes, it is.
16: You saying a yellow bus? That's a school bus.
18: Yes, ma'am.
16: What the hell? They set a bus on fire?
19: All I'm saying is, if it comes out that there's another side to that story...
15: Then we will talk about that as well.
19: And people wild out like that. You know, that's what I'm saying. Sometimes you just got to take a step back and see the whole situation.
18: That poor gentleman, man. That poor guy.
15: Well, they're almost at their donation goal. So if it comes out, they wanted to raise $25,000 for him. They are at $23,000.
18: $100,000. Can't buy a new car with
16: $23,000? Yeah.
15: I mean, I guess this is what he needed. I'm not for sure. But this is what they said they're going to fix me at.
16: He don't need no brand new cab.
18: No, he don't, because they were jumping on the roof, so the roof crushed
16: in. I'm sure they got used cabs.
18: Yeah, you're right.
16: Yeah.
18: You're touche. You're right.
15: Yes.
16: Because that's like a little family business, right?
18: No.
16: Well, a big family business.
18: It's a medallion. You got to buy the medallion. Medallion is very expensive, so people lease out that medallion so you can do a yellow cab. So that's why a lot of people go to Uber and Lyft, because it's a lot cheaper.
19: I'm not saying this, man.
16: Middle Eastern people that be driving, and he can just call one of his cousins, hey, you got an extra cab over there? Extra cab over there?
19: Listen, everything like, that may be happening may be the right thing to do. I'm just simply saying, let's hear all sides first.
18: Who are you giving your donkey to? How about that?
19: Four after the hour, we need Byron Donalds and his whole campaign team to come to the front of the congregation. We would like to have a word with them, okay? Spell check exists for a reason, people.
18: All right, we'll get to that next. It's The Breakfast Club. Good morning.
4: The Breakfast Club. Your mornings will never be the same.
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1: Well, Donkey of the Day for Tuesday, June 16th goes to Byron Donalds and his whole campaign team, okay? If you haven't heard, Byron is running for governor of Florida, doing a damn good job from what I can see, okay? An Associated Industries of Florida poll shows Byron holding a commanding lead in the Republican primary for governor, capturing 54% support in a four-way field, okay? 46 points ahead of his nearest competitor. Impressive, okay? But with that kind of success comes a whole lot of scrutiny, okay? You are forever under a microscope, okay? Every little thing will be dissected and picked apart, especially in a race for governor of Florida. Now, what does your Uncle Charlotte always say about the great state of Florida? Say it with me. The craziest people in America come from the Bronx and all of Florida, and today is no exception. See, Byron Donalds did something that I believe is very commendable. He promoted a read to succeed literacy program. Okay, I completely agree with this. My mother was an English teacher, and I grew up on the Book It program. So I'm all for any program that plans to increase literacy anywhere. Okay, can we hear what Byron Donalds had to say about his literacy program, Read to Succeed?
2: Hit the ground running on day one, and being able to master reading is at the core of that. Our state will refocus our efforts into that. We have seen what's occurred in the state of Mississippi. They call it the Mississippi Miracle. But when it comes to ed reform, Florida has led the way over the last 30 years, and we're going to continue to lead the way into the future.
1: I agree. Okay, I'm glad we're on Netflix right now, because what I'm about to show you is important. See, Byron has this Read to Succeed program, and I agree with everything that he just said in regards to children learning to read, especially by learning to read by third grade. But if you saw the video, okay, watch it again. Can we put it up? Put the picture back up on Netflix. Byron paired his announcement with a sign, but apparently nobody on his team, okay, not one single solitary person noticed that the word achievability was misspelled. Do you see it? Okay. Now, on this sign, there's approximately 11 words that are big enough to read. At the top, it says Donalds for governor. Then at the bottom, it says defending the Florida dream. And in the middle, it says read to succeed achievability. Achievability is actually in red letters, underlined. Read to succeed is in blue. Okay, read to succeed is in blue. And achievability is in red, underlined. It's in red letters, underlined, but it's spelled wrong. Byron, if you weren't in the GOP, they would be using this moment to call you a DEI hire. Okay? Now, I don't even blame the average person for not knowing how to spell achievability. That's a SAT word. But if you are running for governor of anywhere in this country and you have a literacy program called Read to Succeed, then someone on your team needs to read what is on the signage that is placed in front of you. Okay? We live in a world that, you know, your phone or laptop will correct Wakanda before you finish typing it, okay? A fictional country from the Marvel Universe. So you mean to tell me whoever created the content for this sign didn't see that achievability was spelled wrong? I'm going to tell you something. I think I know why achievability is underlined on Byron Donalds' signage, because whoever typed it out spelled achievability wrong, and the red squiggly line popped up underneath it, and they didn't realize that meant it was spelled wrong, and they thought it would be good aesthetic for the campaign material. I'm telling you that's what happened, okay? I know it. I know it doesn't make any sense, but remember, this is Florida we're talking about, okay? The levels of Florida this sign had to go through. Somebody had to type it. Somebody designed it. Somebody approved it. Somebody printed it. Somebody hung it up in front of Byron Donalds, and not one person caught it. In Florida, group projects might as well be prayer circles, okay? I mean, what's the point of doing things like this by committee if everyone is going to get it wrong? Now, people have a lot to say about this story. Let's go to Double D Mubba with Blackerette News, please.
3: There's no way I was going to let this speed pass me. I don't care if it happened yesterday. So Byron Donalds' opponent called him a DEI hire because he was standing behind a sign that was misspelled while he was talking about Florida's education system. Yeah. Sir, your staff must really hate you. Whoever made this sign, they must really hate you. Or they got their education in Florida, and that's the reason why they didn't know how to spell achievability. I declare, honey, in this day and age, it's really hard to misspell some shit. It's really hard, especially on something like this.
1: So you mean to tell me that Byron Donalds is a part of the GOP and they called him a DEI hire anyway? Some donkey of the days just write themselves. Please give Byron Donalds and his whole campaign team the biggest hee-haw. I'm just saying, if you're going to have a literacy program, called Read to Succeed. Then somebody needs to read something. Mm. That's all I'm saying.
0: All right. Well, thank you for that donkey today, sir.
1: Yes, indeed.
0: All right. Now, when we come back, let's open up the phone lines. 800-585-1051. Maybe come to the mic for a second. During Front Page News, you were talking about a story about UK and that I believe you're saying UK is trying to ban social media.
4: Yeah, UK just banned all social media for kids under 16. Australia has too. So
5: that's not so bad. Okay.
4: Yeah.
5: Kids under 16. Yeah. Okay, my bad. I wasn't here earlier when you said that. That's what's up.
0: So we're asking 800-585-1051. What are your thoughts? Now, the thing is, I get it and I do understand.
5: Yeah, me
0: but
5: too.
0: All social media is not bad. So it's weighing the cons, the pros and the cons, right? Yeah. Because I was saying earlier, like my son is into soccer. So he goes to social media to watch his favorite player and to learn moves.
5: Right.
0: My daughters are into dance. They get different dance moves and dance steps by watching other kids do it on social media.
5: Well, they can do that on YouTube.
0: That's banned too. That's part of it.
4: Yeah.
5: Oh, that's damn, for real?
4: YouTube is part of the ban. Yes.
0: So, wow. So okay. where do they get that information? So it almost gets to, I feel like you have to let the parents, tell the parents the pros and the cons and the negative things about social media and then allow them to be parents.
5: Yeah.
1: It is interesting when people say, you know, where can they get that other than social media and where the generation that actually lived before social media. I literally was just having this conversation with Mouse Jones over the weekend. I was just like, you can disconnect from social media and you can still get, you know, your information from books. You can get your information from newspapers, real life experiences, radio,
5: talking to people,
4: hanging with your friends,
1: and the arts. You just, sometimes you got to take your people to the arts. Take your kids to go see these dances instead of, you know, pulling up on YouTube.
0: Yeah, but the difference with going to the arts is like I watch my daughters slow down somebody's dance so they can get it and perfect it and do it over and over and over again. I can't take them to Broadway every day so they can see that one dance over and over again.
5: Yeah.
0: So there's certain things that you can't do. And I think
1: how did we learn dance moves before social media?
0: I mean,
1: James Brown.
0: Yeah, but you did learn dance moves. But to take it to the next level and seeing other people from China doing a dance step or seeing somebody from...
1: Can't nobody in China dance better than Michael Jackson.
4: Yeah, but we used
0: There's a girl from China that gets busy. Like, when I say
1: What black person she learned it from? Black American did she learn it from? I'm sure.
0: Well, she probably watched it on TikTok, and that's how she got so good. But that's my point.
4: But remember, we used to watch it on videos. They don't play videos like they used to.
5: Well, like what? Music videos?
4: Yeah, like
5: stuff like that.
4: Yeah, I know. Like that,
5: I know,
4: right.
5: The 106 and Parks, the TRLs, like all of that.
0: Well, let's open up the phone lines. Let's discuss. 800.
5: It used to be dance shows, too.
4: Yeah,
5: y'all remember the
4: TRLs
5: America's Best Dance Crew and all of that stuff. They still got Dancing with the Stars. Tell your daughters to watch that.
0: 800-585.
1: We were dancing long before social media, but it's bigger than that. You know what I'm saying?
4: Yes,
1: I'm just simply saying that when we look at social media and you see that they're monetizing our emotions and the greatest cloud capital is conflict, our kids shouldn't be on it.
0: But let's discuss. 800-585-1051. It's The Breakfast Club. Good morning.
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0: Morning, everybody. It's DJ Envy, Just Hilarious, Charlamagne Tha God. We are the Breakfast Club. Now, if you're just joining us, we're talking about what UK is doing to social media. Mimi, you want to fill us in?
1: Yeah, so UK says it is banning social media for kids under 16. They'll no longer be allowed to have accounts on TikTok, Instagram, Snapchat, Facebook, X, and YouTube.
2: Them kids is moving to other countries, I'm guaranteeing you. That's so crazy.
0: I don't like it. I feel like you should allow the parents to have control. If you want to give the parents the information and tell them what social media is doing to their kids, I think you do that. The problem with that is, yes, there's a lot of negative things on social media, and I get it and I agree. But there's also a lot of positive things that kids are getting a lot of information from social media.
2: But the negative outweighs the positive. It used to be a more positive place. It used to be, you know, it wasn't always negative.
0: That's the parents
2: negative.
0: Got a parent.
1: Yeah.
2: Yeah, but the parents can't change the algorithms, Envy.
0: That's parents got to...
3: Hey, y'all act like, we act like adults can deal with it. Adults can't even deal with it.
2: Adults losing their mind.
3: Adults losing their mind on social media.
2: Yes, absolutely. And we the ones teaching the kids.
0: But I think there is a lot of positive things. Like, I've seen my kids dive into social media and learn so much from social media. I've seen one of my kids learn a different language by practicing through social media.
2: Yeah.
0: So it's a lot of things that it can do that's positive. I do get it. There are a lot of negative effects, but... And then you got to let the parents be parents at times, too.
2: Yeah, I understand. But it's hard. I mean, I agree with it, to be honest. I like that it's an age restraint on it. It's 16 and under. I do like that. I think it's just too much because you can't keep kids. Even if you are the best parent and you in the kids' business and in their lives, heavily involved, you still can't control what they're doing or the exposure that they have to this stuff when they're not in your care, when they're in school, when they're, you know.
0: Just you told me your son likes anime, right?
2: Anime, yes.
0: Where does he watch it on?
2: I mean...
0: So he watches it on social
3: Netflix.
0: Media?
2: TikTok, Netflix. Yeah,
3: Netflix got a whole anime category.
0: But he watches Netflix. It. But he consumes it on social media because it's smaller.
3: Netflix ain't social media?
0: No, but he watches it on social media.
2: But if,
3: so
2: if
3: tell him to get a Netflix account.
2: Yeah, if he does have one. If
3: go watch Demon Slayer.
2: Right. If it's not, if social media
0: social
2: gets banned, he's still going to be able to find it on Netflix or anime on... what is it? Hulu, Peacock. They got, all of them got these anime.
0: But he watches it mostly on
3: Here's
0: TikTok.
3: The thing, man.
0: It's free,
2: yeah,
0: it's
2: because
0: convenient.
2: It's easily digestible. It's right on his phone. Yes,
0: short,
2: but that's just making
0: price.
2: Things easy.
1: Yeah.
3: I don't want children to become platform dependent.
2: Right.
3: I don't want them to just learn from YouTube. I don't want them to just learn how to socialize on TikTok and Snapchat and Instagram. Instead of neighborhoods and local communities shaping, you know, our children's childhoods, the algorithms and platforms are doing it now.
2: Mm-hmm.
3: That's not healthy, y'all. Mm-hmm. That's not healthy. And these platforms are designed to be addictive. Remember, I had Cal Newport up here on the Breakfast Club a long time ago. He wrote a book called Digital, you know, Minimalism. And they talk about how, you know, the same way that tobacco companies used to make their products to be addictive. Mm-hmm. It's the same thing with these social media platforms now. Like, they want you on these platforms as long as possible. That's why kids got shorter attention span now. That's why they need to be constantly stimulated. That's why they have sleep disruption. That's why they got anxiety and depression. And our kids, and this is why I keep telling y'all to read that book, Techno-Feudalism, How It Killed Capitalism, our kids are not simply consumers. They are actually the raw materials from which attention and data are extracted. Not just kids, us. We're like mines, diamond mines. They're just extracting all this attention from us and this data from us all the time, and it's by design. That's evil. Bro.
0: Yeah, but parents got a parent as well. Like, you have to do things as a parent to make sure you can control what your kids are watching and control what your kids are doing. On all my kids' tablets, they have a period of time that they can be
1: That's
0: on social
1: what
0: media
1: I do.
0: Per day.
1: That's
3: Give them a little bit of crack.
1: That's what
3: control they crack.
0: But also, I'm controlling what they watch. I can tell you what my kids are watching, when they're watching.
1: Yep.
0: I'm not guessing that they're watching Michael Jackson. I'm not guessing that he's watching soccer moves. I'm there with them when they're doing it.
2: I understand.
3: So it's addicted to the crack, too.
2: At the same time, right.
3: We're all addicted to this crack. We're all smoking a little bit of crack together.
2: You never know. And yeah, and like you said,
0: I am not smoking crack.
2: I am not smoking crack. No, you'll go to the phone lines.
1: But we also know we've been covering those trials, right? Social media is being sued. Remember, we just covered that because parents.
2: Oh, yeah.
1: The kids
2: horrible.
1: Are being addicted, and so the parents are
2: it's messing
1: suing
2: up their mental health. And then, like you just said, like how they're consuming stuff. So, like, we do it too. We sit in there, and we watch, all we do is scroll all day.
3: We're all crackheads.
2: None of us.
3: All of us, the adults, the parents, we got crack babies at the house. We all on crack.
0: Right, let's go to the phone. Hello, who's this?
4: Hi, my name is Comfort from Virginia.
0: Hey,
3: How
0: Comfort.
3: Are you?
0: What part of Virginia?
4: Northern Virginia. I think I called like 2 weeks ago.
0: What's up, Comfort? Talk to us.
4: I'm like near the DMV area.
0: Okay. What do you agree with the social media ban in the UK?
4: I don't agree with it. Me personally, I have 2 kids. I just feel like as parents, you need to be monitoring what your child is doing on the internet. Like they have so many controls on these apps, like YouTube and stuff. So you should know what they're watching. And then I know like my kids love speed.
3: They love what?
4: So I show speed.
3: So,
4: he started at like, 14 years old? And look at him now. This boy is doing like world tours, Africa and stuff like that. So I'm saying it's some good, but there are also some bad. But with these controls on the internet and stuff, you have the right as a parent. Go through your children's phone.
0: That's right.
4: Talk to them. Like, I just feel like a lot of these kids are making money. I don't know.
0: I'm with you. We're
3: not making as much money as these tech lords.
0: Yeah.
3: Okay. These tech lords is making way more money. And once again, we are the raw material from which they are extracting attention and data from. Yeah. We are the mine that they're getting the diamonds from. And we're all addicted to this. Like, we think we're winning, but we're not. And we're not going to realize it until the future.
0: Absolutely. Hello, who's this?
5: Hello?
0: Hey, what's your name?
5: Hi, good morning. My name is Cynthia.
0: Hey, Cynthia, talk to us. What's your thoughts?
5: My thoughts on the conversation is that I believe that the ban is good. I do understand where the government is coming from, and I do think that it would be helpful for the kids. I also think that it gives the power to the parents because now if the kids want to get access to the social media thing, it would have to be through them. So now, no, because I remember, was it a few months ago when Mumi talked about a lady with social media because she became addicted at such a young age. Mm-hmm. So I think this ban will also protect the social media companies to say, well, if your child has access to this social media, it will be through you and it will be through the parent's decision. So it's still, they're still able to do the thing because I know you were saying, DJ Emmy, that how would your daughters watch the dances and your son watch soccer? They will still have that opportunity, but that will be through you and your wife's permission. I do think is the
0: baddest. Yeah, I agree with
1: it.
0: I've seen my daughter make bracelets by learning it on YouTube and TikTok. I've seen them make designs and make clothes because it's easy to go to it and be like, oh, this is how you do it.
3: But people did that before social media. And also, too, y'all don't think it's weird that the tech billionaires themselves don't let their kids use social media
1: that
3: like that.
1: Part
3: you
1: is
3: don't think
1: weird.
3: It's weird that the Peter Thiels and the Elvin Spiegels of the world, they limit their kids' screen time? Like, y'all don't think that don't tell
1: and,
3: you something?
1: And you know what else is weird? TikTok
2: I don't think it's
1: in China
2: I think it's brilliant, actually.
1: Is a whole other TikTok. It's not even the same one that we have.
2: They don't even get all of that negativity and the fighting. And
1: it's
2: all
1: a whole
2: the,
1: other TikTok.
2: Don't even get all that over there.
3: Mark Zuckerberg.
2: I wonder how the hell they don't, but...
3: Mark Zuckerberg has stated he prefers his children to use screens for active communication with family rather than passive addictive scrolling. Bill Gates didn't give his kids smartphones until 14. Mm-hmm. Peter Thiel and the CEO of Snap, even Spiegel, they limit their children to just 1.5 hours of screen time per week.
0: 800-585-1051 UK are banning social media for kids. We'll discuss it when we come back. What's your thoughts? It's The Breakfast Club. Good morning.
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0: Breakfast Club.
1: She never been on there.
2: I'm not
1: going to
2: say never been on there.
1: There,
2: but she don't have one.
1: Oh, right.
0: But even with my kids, like Madison and Logan, the older kids, they don't care about social media. They like they honestly, they use it for a tool, right? Mm-hmm. Meaning yeah. Madison, she has a business. She uses it for her job. Mm-hmm. Logan uses it for whatever he wants to use. He's hardly, like rarely yeah. on it. They don't care.
2: What did you just say? That was... Because that's in digital minimalism.
0: They use it as a tool.
2: Use it as a tool. Mm-hmm. And you know what Kyle says? Would you walk around with a hammer in your pocket all day?
1: No.
3: No.
2: So use it as a tool.
0: Yeah, of course.
2: Use these mm-hmm. as a tool. Yeah, use the laptops and everything as a tool. Yes. Yeah. For whatever reason, we still treat the laptop like that. But this.
1: Yeah, right.
3: We don't. We don't. Yeah. It's funny because my son is into science. He's into like Neil deGrasse Tyson and all that. And mm-hmm. so he definitely, that's what he goes on for, mm-hmm. is science and to yeah. find things.
0: But this

0: emotion, I mean, mental health as well. And I think that social media should be put away with altogether. We were just fine growing up without social media.
1: Yeah,
0: and the
1: fact
0: that the reading level in the United States is at a sixth grade level.
2: Yes.
0: I mean, and the only thing it's going to do is force them to pick up a book. You get what I'm saying?
3: Mm-hmm. So if they know how to do that.
0: Media.
3: If they still know how to read long form. They might not know how to read long form no more because of social media.
1: But that's their attention span.
0: Can't write in cursive, can't write a paragraph. They don't know the difference between there, and there. I mean, it's ridiculous.
4: Well, I would say that's more than social media.
3: I feel attacked.
4: Yeah, that's more than that's
3: you just attacked me just now. I mean, everything from the cursive.
4: She's throwing shots this morning. But like she said, it's more than this. That it's like when you have this phone, like I've seen kids. When they instead of typing, they just talk into it.
1: Yeah.
4: So that way they don't even know how to write.
3: You think ChatGPT gonna do to people's brains? Like we wonder why the cognitive decline is so rapid in the society that we live in now. Mm-hmm. It's because it is designed to be. They are setting us up for techno-feudalism. Mm-hmm. I keep telling y'all over and over to go read Techno-Feudalism, What Killed Capitalism. You will see that we are all a bunch of digital slaves working on their digital plantations for free every goddamn day.
4: Ooh. Now we have Sasha on the line. Sasha, you're a teacher?
5: Yes.
4: Talk to us, Sasha. What's your thoughts?
5: So, honestly, good morning. Honestly, like, they need to limit it at least 16, a ban on 16 and under, because their attention span is horrible.
3: That's right.
5: They cannot focus. They cannot remain on task. And in addition to that, they really, really need to control what's being put out there. Because all they're getting is the same information over and over again.
3: Yep.
5: It's like, if you look at your algorithm, whatever you like, you're going to keep getting more of that.
4: Yeah, I will say this, though. I've noticed with kids, they watch things faster than we do. Like, they watch it on 2-speed, which I don't understand that.
1: Oh,
4: and they
1: hell
4: only get small clips of it. They can't watch full-blown things. Because, so I know it must be hard for teachers.
5: Like
1: it's crazy, yo. How
4: I know
1: but
4: it got to be difficult
1: for
4: teachers. You trying to teach a long lecture or teach something that's 30, 40 minutes.
5: No long lectures anymore. We teach like TikTok.
1: And that's how they watch everything. That's how they watch basketball. They watch highlights. That's how they watch everything. Everything is condensed. Mm-hmm. Everything is short form.
5: If you think about it, people that are like really moving fast, that mimics ADHD. So it's like, do they really have ADHD, or are we making them have ADHD?
1: ADHD really does exist, but social media is speeding it up and giving it to everybody.
5: Because what happens is that over time, your brain you're getting dopamine hits.
3: Yes.
5: Natural dopamine hits. You're getting doped up by your phone.
3: That's why we act like our brains aren't a muscle. Like, you got to constantly train your muscle to do certain things.
1: Yep.
3: And what these platforms do, like I said earlier, they're designed to be addictive, and they want you on these platforms as long as possible. And that's why these kids got shorter attention spans. Mm-hmm. They need to be constantly stimulated. Mm-hmm. They got sleep disruption, anxiety and depression, and they get bored so goddamn easily.
1: And you got to constantly remind them to do. Got to constantly remind them to do things.
5: Stole my phone, was up at 12:30. He wasn't on social media, but it's the phone in general. He's playing Spider-Man games.
3: See what I'm saying?
1: You say a four.
4: Four, that's crazy.
5: He's four.
4: Now, Sasha, let me ask you a question.
1: This, man.
4: Do y'all have stand-up desk in your classroom?
5: We do not have stand-up desk because they have to do a lot of writing.
4: Okay.
5: But I will say this, that, like, my school is really, really progressive, and we have kids literally moving around. So if you need, like, a break, I'll be like, come on, let's go outside. Like, you need to do laps or something, because I can see you got ants in your pants.
4: Okay. Ants in your pants is crazy. I remember teachers, you got ants in your pants? Well, thank you so much, Sasha. We appreciate you for being a teacher. We appreciate you so much.
3: I know I keep stressing this book, Techno-Feudalism, What Killed Capitalism, man, but when you really look at it from the perspective that we're not just consumers anymore.
2: Yeah.
3: We are literally the raw materials that they are extracting attention and data from every single day. Mm-hmm. We go on these people's digital plantation and pick digital cotton for free and don't get nothing out of it. Not a goddamn thing.
4: I agree with you 1,000%, but I also feel like parents have to be parents. You cannot rely for this phone to raise your kids.
2: That's it.
4: Or rely for that phone to help you babysit when you got other things to do. We have to maintain that we're in our kids' lives, because this phone will destroy them. This phone will ruin them.
1: Yeah.
4: And we have to make sure
3: honestly, I think it's too late. I think it's going to take a whole nother generation that's not...
1: To reset.
3: That never connected to it at all.
1: Mm-hmm.
3: I think we on crack. Mm-hmm. We got little crack babies. Mm-hmm. If you've been letting your kids get a little bit of it, that's why when you look at these tech billionaires and these Silicon Valley executives, and these founders of these social media platforms, and you see that they restrict are outright

0: ban their kids from using social media and smartphones, that tells you everything you need to know. Yeah. That tells you everything they need to know. They have intimate knowledge of how these platforms are designed to keep your kids engaged. And they understand the potential impact on developing brains of these kids. So when the tech billionaires are saying no, they don't want their kids on it at all,
1: That's why I really, really just want parents to be parents. Take your kids out to the park. I go to the park all the time with my kids. I don't see that many parents out there.
2: No, hell no.
1: I take my kids riding bikes. I read to my kids at night. Like, we play games still. Like, we have Monopoly family.
0: Take them to the library.
1: Same. Like,
0: make your kids fall in love with books.
1: Shut up.
0: You said what?
1: I said, don't tell nothing about no library. But go ahead.
2: Clown.
1: So what's the moral of the story, bro?
0: I think we done gave enough moral of the story. You on crack.
1: Oh, my goodness. All
2: right. Yo, and then another thing, real quick, right? You know how you be scrolling, mm-hmm. and you get to your 20th video. You don't even remember what you just watched because you ever do that? Like, you just, whether you're sitting on the toilet,
0: that's
2: sitting on
0: the couch, whatever. That's how crackheads be when they get on their 20th rock. You go on a 20 rock binge in a night, you don't remember nothing.
2: Remember
0: the first rock?
2: Y'all remember the first 10.
0: Like,
2: yes,
0: you don't
2: exactly.
0: remember the first 19
2: you
0: hits.
2: Can't, you can't even tell everybody, or you can't even
3: you don't
2: recite
3: remember the last
2: anything,
3: video
2: like,
3: that you your just mind saw. Just consumes the last
2: yeah.
3: one.
2: Yeah, it's wild.
0: Correct.
2: Amazing.
0: Hey, salute to Slim and Husky's Pizza in Nashville, Tennessee, man. Dropping the clues bombs for my guys in Nashville,
1: this
0: man.
1: A crazy
0: Slim
1: place.
0: And Husky's Pizza.
2: Oh, my God.
0: Lauren, you should visit when you go to Nashville.
4: Charlamagne, do not talk to me.
0: What?
4: I don't talk to people under 4 feet.
0: What?
1: Wow.
0: All right? 5'6".
1: Wow.
4: But today, I told the people, when your hairline is growing back in and fighting for its life, you are always in my set.
0: I don't know.
4: Tomorrow, when you get your hair cut, we'll talk.
0: All I'm saying is, I'm just shouting out a great black-owned establishment in Nashville, and Lauren should visit.
4: Shout out to black-owned businesses, and shout out to the Shirt Kings and the girls in the thick pants.
1: This is a nasty place.
2: It really is.
1: I hope y'all watch this on Netflix to see these two going back and forth. It's hilarious.
2: And Huskies is wow.
0: She be having the latest on this.
5: The latest with Lauren LaRosa.
1: This place is crazy.
0: Sometimes you have details. Sometimes you have a little bit of everything.
2: Well, it's the latest.
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5: on The Breakfast Club.
7: Talk to me. All right, let's go low.
4: All righty. So it was announced, it's breaking, Venus and Serena are back. So Serena Williams is set to make her return at Wimbledon in the women's doubles with her sister Venus. It has been confirmed. The pair have been given a wild card into the championship. So this will start on June 29th. And we know that Serena was recently playing.
1: Her partner got injured, Victoria Mboko, so she couldn't continue on.
4: Yes, they couldn't continue on. She couldn't. She was trying to pull through the injury, but it didn't work out. So, yeah. So
1: how are they looking out there, though? Are they looking competitive? Or are they looking back at it? Or do they look, you know?
4: No,
0: looking back at it.
4: I thought about Trina when you
0: wrong
4: said
0: with
4: that.
0: You,
1: like, are they looking back at it? Like, back how they used to play?
4: Literally, Trina.
0: Those are married women. Why are you campaigns looking back at it?
1: I'm not talking back at their
0: ass. Grow the hell up, man. Why would you talk about them sisters like that?
1: I'm saying looking back at it. Like they,
0: are they
1: look
0: looking
1: like they back
0: at
1: how they used
0: you
1: to
0: should
1: play.
0: Care about their professionalism. Hey,
4: to answer the question,
0: but you just
4: Envy,
0: want the women to go out there and look back at it.
4: People were talking a lot about
1: am I gay
4: how
1: or not?
4: Good
1: or am
4: Serena
1: I gay
4: looks.
1: Or not? Which one am I? I can't
2: what?
1: Be both.
4: You could be bi.
2: Envy.
4: Moving on.
2: Are you gay or not?
4: Yo, what a...
1: No, because Monday I'm gay, Tuesday I'm how you going to talk to the women? Like, which one am I?
2: Bye. Bye.
0: That was wild. And
4: just let it sit.
0: That was wild.
2: That was just let it sit. He snapped. I knew he was one day he was going to snap. And just letting it all out. Am I gay or not?
1: Continue.
4: Wow. All right. Also announced yesterday, Cash Money and No Limit are going on tour. Maybe you blushing
2: okay.
4: already.
2: Yes.
1: Y'all are
2: like Cash Money and No Limit.
1: Y'all are stupid. I hate this
2: now,
1: place.
2: No, are they looking back at it when they go on tour? What they doing?
1: I wasn't talking about back at it. I mean, how are they looking? Are they back how they used to be? Forget it. Continue on.
4: You wouldn't say that about Cash Money No Limit.
1: Nobody cares.
4: All right. Yes.
2: Yeah. They're going to have us all looking back at it because, hey.
1: I'm tired of all
2: there?
1: Y'all.
2: We got Wayne. We got Drew. Who we got?
4: Know if Wayne listen Wayne hasn't said anything
0: good,
4: about the tour yet, but yes, that's
0: the
4: everybody's
0: question, that needs
4: question.
0: To be asked. Who is on the Cash Money No Limit tour?
1: Yes, if I'm paying for it, I want to see Wayne.
4: No,
1: I want to see Cash Money. I want to see No Limit. I want to see the whole
2: PG,
1: team.
2: Yeah, just give me everybody
1: here and there. I need to see everybody.
4: Well, we cool. talked to
1: I said, I can't see them here and there. I want to see everybody.
0: Oh,
1: why'd you stop playing with my words today?
0: I don't know what
1: you're
0: said.
1: Really in my mouth today. Like, and I don't like,
4: Envy.
1: Am I gay or not?
4: What is happening?
1: I just can't.
0: Survey says.
4: Okay.
8: Ain't nothing wrong with being a little gay. Everybody's a little gay.
1: Y'all playing with me this morning.
0: You playing with yourself, bro.
4: It's a lot of parades. Just go get on the float. Yes, but when Juvenile and Manny Fresh were here, we talked to them some months ago. We talked to them a bit about this tour and the rumblings of it. Let's take a listen. G said we might be getting a Cash Money No Limit tour. That's happening?
1: Yeah.
0: Yeah, that could happen.
1: Yeah.
4: Could happen?
0: Yeah. I mean, we in negotiations.
1: Y'all know how negotiations go.
0: Yeah.
1: There's a lot of people on that tour to get paid. We're not going to see it until we get that bag. Yeah. I ain't mad at you. Well, congratulations. Yeah,
0: but we barely got the verses. How y'all going to do a tour? I mean, hey, bro,
4: Everybody we expected to see at the verses will be on this tour.
1: We come to Breakfast Club to elevate our business here.
0: So this is what we'll do. We'll have somebody from Cash Money or No Limit, a high-ranking official from Cash Money or No Limit, on this week to tell us some details.
1: I think that'd be dope.
0: That should work,
1: yeah,
0: right?
1: That's the way we got to do it. I think they did a show, I think, and it was only like one member there, two members. People were pissed off.
0: That's wild.
1: We need all members.
0: Now, Lauren, read that last text. What's the last text that
4: this
0: you
4: last
0: see?
4: Text
0: Don't
4: says,
0: say who it's from. Just read it.
4: That's enough, Breakfast
0: no,
4: Club.
0: No, the first
4: oh,
0: one.
4: Oh, tuned in, turned on the radio to Envy screaming, am I gay or not? That's enough, Breakfast Club, for today.
0: That's the type of stuff. That's what you do to people.
2: Damn.
0: Okay, that's what I want you to know.
1: No, you do that to me.
0: Drop on the clues, mom.
4: You do that to me, Logan.
0: Remember what I told you, Logan. Oh. Toughen your daddy up this summer, man. This guy here is something else, boy.
4: Well, that's
2: enough, Breakfast Club.
1: Continue.
4: I don't know if
0: Boosie
4: wants me to add this in.
0: Great sec. Oh, we got to wrap. You know what? That's God. There ain't no need to.
2: Damn.
0: You know, you're right.
1: Dude had 15 inches. Yeah. You would be tired, too.
2: You asking us if you gay or not. What?
1: Who was it brought to by?
4: It's brought to you by Top Dog Law. Any accident, big or small, call Top Dog Law.
0: You're going to get injured. You keep looking back at it. Okay. We thought this would slow down since while Diddy was away, but clearly not.
4: Oh, his release date was just moved up.
0: I bet it was.
2: Yes. Okay, how you feel? No, they about to free Nutty Professor, yo. How you feel? How you feeling?
1: Yo, what's wrong with y'all? Like, what's wrong with y'all?
2: How you feeling?
8: Daddy, I like when you scrambling and scraping.
2: Oh, my gosh.
0: It's the Breakfast Club, man.
1: Wait. Today is Tupac's birthday, too, so. And it's also, this is the 30-year anniversary of his passing, so.
0: Yes, it is.
1: You want to hear a Pac joint, let us know. 800-585-1051. You say you want to hit him up?
2: Hit him up.
0: Do not play Hit Him Up.
1: It's one of his biggest records.
0: Don't do that. That's district. Come on now.
1: It's one of his biggest records.
0: The Knicks just won the championship.
1: I know, but still, you don't play a record. Play a little bit of it.
0: No, don't play none of it.
1: Well, y'all let us know what you want to hear.
2: I get around.
1: It's the Breakfast Club. Good morning.
2: Damn.
1: Oh, as he gets on his knees, right here.
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0: of the day today.
1: Well, Donkey of the Day for Tuesday, June 16th goes to Byron Donalds and his whole campaign team, okay? If you haven't heard, Byron is running for governor of Florida, doing a damn good job from what I can see, okay? An Associated Industries of Florida poll shows Byron holding a commanding lead in the Republican primary for governor, capturing 54% support in a four-way field, okay? 46 points ahead of his nearest competitor. Impressive, okay? But with that kind of success comes a whole lot of scrutiny, okay? You are forever under a microscope, okay? Every little thing will be dissected and picked apart, especially in a race for governor of Florida. Now, what does your Uncle Charlotte always say about the great state of Florida? Say it with me. The craziest people in America come from the Bronx and all of Florida, and today is no exception. See, Byron Donalds did something that I believe is very commendable. He promoted a read to succeed literacy program. Okay, I completely agree with this. My mother was an English teacher, and I grew up on the Book It program. So I'm all for any program that plans to increase literacy anywhere. Okay, can we hear what Byron Donalds had to say about his literacy program, Read to Succeed?
2: To hit the ground running on day one and being able to master reading is at the core of that. Our state will refocus our efforts into that. We have seen what's occurred in the state of Mississippi. They call it the Mississippi Miracle. But when it comes to ed reform, Florida has led the way over the last 30 years, and we're going to continue to lead the way into the future.
1: I agree. Okay, I'm glad we're on Netflix right now, because what I'm about to show you is important. See, Byron has this Read to Succeed program, and I agree with everything that he just said in regards to children learning to read, especially by learning to read by third grade. But if you saw the video, okay, watch it again. Can we put it up? Put the picture back up on Netflix. Byron paired his announcement with a sign, but apparently nobody on his team, okay, not one single solitary person noticed that the word achievability was misspelled. Do you see it? Okay. Now, on this sign, there's approximately 11 words that are big enough to read. At the top, it says Donalds for governor. Then at the bottom, it says defending the Florida dream. And in the middle, it says read to succeed achievability. Achievability is actually in red letters, underlined. Read to succeed is in blue. Okay. Read to succeed is in blue. And achievability is in red, underlined. It's in red letters, underlined, but it's spelled wrong. Byron, if you weren't in the GOP, they would be using this moment to call you a DEI hire. Okay? Now, I don't even blame the average person for not knowing how to spell achievability. That's an SAT word. But if you are running for governor of anywhere in this country and you have a literacy program called Read to Succeed, then someone on your team needs to read what is on the signage that is placed in front of you, okay? We live in a world that, you know, your phone or laptop will correct Wakanda before you finish typing it, okay? A fictional country from the Marvel Universe. So you mean to tell me whoever created the content for this sign didn't see that achievability was spelled wrong? I'm gonna tell you something. I think I know why achievability is underlined on Byron Donald's signage, because whoever typed it out spelled achievability wrong, and the red squiggly line popped up underneath it, and they didn't realize that meant it was spelled wrong, and they thought it would be good aesthetic for the campaign material. I'm telling you, that's what happened, okay? I know it. I know it doesn't make any sense, but remember, this is Florida we talking about, okay? The levels of Florida this sign had to go through. Somebody had to type it. Somebody designed it, somebody approved it, somebody printed it, somebody hung it up in front of Byron Donalds, and not one person caught it. In Florida, group projects might as well be prayer circles. Okay, I mean, what's the point of doing things like this by committee if everyone is going to get it wrong? Now, people have a lot to say about this story. Let's go to Double D Mother with Black and Red News, please.
3: There's no way I was going to let this speed pass me. I don't care if it happened yesterday. So Byron Donalds' opponent called him a DEI hire because he was standing behind a sign that was misspelled while he was talking about Florida's education system. Sir, your staff must really hate you. Whoever made this sign, they must really hate you. Or they got their education in Florida, and that's the reason why they didn't know how to spell achievability. I declare, honey, in this day and age, it's really hard to misspell some shit. It's really hard, especially on something like this.
1: So you mean to tell me that Byron Donalds is a part of the GOP and they called him a DEI hire anyway? Oh, some donkey of the days just write themselves. Please give Byron Donalds and his whole campaign team the biggest hee-haw. I'm just saying, if you're going to have a literacy program, called Read to Succeed, then somebody needs to read something. Mm. That's all I'm saying.
0: All right. Well, thank you for that donkey today, sir.
1: Yes, sir.
0: All right. When we come back, we got the positive note and more. So don't move. It's the Breakfast Club. Good morning.

0: KNV, Jess Hilarious, Charlamagne Tha God. We are the Breakfast Club. Good morning. Salute to Hassan Piker for joining us this morning.
1: Salute to him.
2: Salute to Hassan, man.
1: He's huge.
2: Yeah, and listen, you don't have to agree with a person. You don't have to disagree with a person. Sometimes I just like to listen.
1: He's big. Like, I passed him in the hallway on the way out. I was like, oh my God, he looked like a big Russian bad bunny or something.
2: All right, yo, goddamn, you married. How many times you gonna say that?
1: I didn't say he was sexy. He's just big. He don't belong on Twitch. He belong on like a football field or something. All right,
2: when you get home, Chris gonna be like, yo, tell me about that big. I had to hear about that all morning. Tell me about how big Hassan is.
1: He's not attractive to me. Anyway, go ahead. He was just big. Just to be sitting here talking about politics and stuff. They need him, like, in the war.
0: Oh, my goodness.
2: What war, Jess?
1: I do not know.
2: Hey, what's the actual
1: reason? I don't know, yo. Come on.
0: We come at the positive note. I'm sorry, guys. The Breakfast Club, good morning.

0: DJ Envy, Jess Hilarious, Charlamagne Tha God. We are the Breakfast Club. Ah, it's time to get up out of here. I'm tired. I've been in the airport all day yesterday. Them flights were all effed up yesterday. But man. Delta, they got me home. So I appreciate everybody at Delta. Thank you so much.
1: And what's your positive note, Charlamagne?
2: The positive note is simply this, man. Do not ask things to happen as you wish, but wish them to happen as they do happen, and your life will go smoothly. Have a great day.
1: That's a real good one.
2: Breakfast Club, bitches!
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1: Hold up. Please. 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
1: 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Next week on Netflix, Monday, the third season launch of Rhythm and Flow Italy. Next Tuesday on Netflix, the stand-up special Ryan Hamilton, This Just Hit Me. Next Wednesday, the debut of the Netflix docuseries The American Experiment, as well as the Netflix original film In the Hand of Dante, starring Oscar Isaac and Gal Gadot. Next Thursday on Netflix, the second season of the live-action Avatar The Last Airbender series. Next Friday, the premiere of the Netflix documentary Chris and Martina, The Final Set, the comedy movie Little Brother, starring John Cena and Eric Andre, and Pokemon Horizon Season 3. Next Wednesday on Disney Plus, the streaming debut of Avatar Fire and Ash. Next Wednesday over on Paramount Plus, the start of the drama series Wild Cherry. Next Thursday at 9 p.m. Eastern on Hulu, the fifth and final season of the award-winning drama The Bear. Next Friday on Disney Plus and Hulu, the premiere of the music documentary Paul Simon, The Quiet Celebration Concert. 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Over on Amazon Prime Video, the launch of the reality competition series Would You Rather Decide to Survive. And next Friday on HBO and HBO Max at 9 p.m. Eastern, the start of the new Larry David Show, Life, Larry, and the Pursuit of Unhappiness.
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0: nothing. Yeah.
1: Is what y'all been waiting for.
0: You're tapped in to Way Up with Angela Yee.
2: And it's Way Up with Angela Yee. I'm here. B-Dot's here with
3: good
2: me
3: job,
2: today.
3: Good job, B-Dot.
4: Yes, it feels good to be a Knicks fan.
2: Oh, doesn't it?
4: I feel like I'm waking up after a 72-hour dream. I never thought this day would have come. Shout out to the Knicks.
2: Were you surprised?
4: Yes. I've been waiting my whole life for this moment.
2: I've been waiting my whole life.
4: I was crying.
2: All right.
4: Like a little B-word.
2: So let me ask you, has Taylor Swift been a Knicks fan?
4: I don't know. I can't talk about Taylor. I can talk about me. I remember what it felt like in 1999. I remember what it felt like in 95. But we're here now. And that's all that counts.
2: Are you going to the parade?
4: You damn right I'm going to the parade.
2: Okay.
4: Don't call me.
2: Okay, I'm going to call
3: you. Good job, B-Dot.
2: I want you to check in from the parade. I'll be on the air.
4: All right, bet. Let's do that.
2: Don't call me. I'm so fast, I can't call you. That was easy. All right, well, we had Tanisa Welch joining us today. She is actually the woman behind the BMF Empire. That's her memoir. So she's the one that Lala's character played.
4: Ah, okay.
2: In real life. Tanisa Welch is going to be joining us. She's got a lot to talk about, some things you may not have known, and she has her memoir out. There's some untold stories.
4: I bet there are.
2: Man, let me tell you something. But anyway, let's get the show started. Let's shine a light. 800-292-5150 is a number. Anybody you want to shine a light on who's doing something positive, call us up. That's 800-292-5150.

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1: Shine a light on them. Shine a light on them.
0: It's time to shine a light on them.
2: All right, it's way up at Angela Yee. B-Dot's here with me
3: today.
2: Good
3: job, B-Dot.
4: Yes, I am.
2: To shine a light.
4: Who we shining a light on, Angela?
2: I want to shine a light on this festival. It's a celebration. It's called Cornrows and Cornbread.
4: Okay.
2: The Revival. I actually went to it last year, and it's only the third year that they're doing this right now. This is at the Brooklyn Navy Yard. But it's a celebration of Black hair culture, wellness, entrepreneurship, and community. Mm. And actually, I saw a post that they put up that they're doing an $11 activation right now in honor of Jalen Brunson.
4: Okay.
2: Wearing number 11. So, according to this post, and this is on Cornrows and Cornbread, the day of the parade, from now until 11 p.m. on Thursday, which is the day of the parade, mm-hmm. all access tickets are only $11 just because of a celebration. Everybody's doing special things.
4: That's a good deal.
2: Yes, as a celebration. But I do want to say there's a lot of great panel discussions. There's complimentary cornrows. You know, we all need that.
4: Mm-hmm.
2: Wellness activations. And, of course, local vendors. And nothing makes me happier than seeing local vendors getting some shine.
4: What about the cornbread?
2: There's definitely cornbread.
4: Okay, just making sure.
2: Gotta have that. I actually feel like some cornbread right now.
4: Let's go get some.
2: I like some good hot cornbread with some butter on it. All right, now, Brian, who do you want to shine a light on?
5: I just wanted to shine a light on my wife. She's amazing. Her name is Jessica. We're from New Jersey. My kids named Jaden and Tamara and Elijah. And they're amazing, man. And they definitely got me where I am today. So,
2: well, tell me a little bit more.
5: I was one of them knucklehead kids, I guess. And when I had my kids, I had to stop everything. And then when I met my wife, she just holds everything. Without her, it would just be chaos in my house. Like, she holds it all down. She does everything. And I just really appreciate it.
2: All right. Well, thank you, Brian, for calling. Shout out to, you said Jessica, right?
5: Yep, Jessica.
2: All right. Thank you so much for calling.
5: All right. Thank you.
2: Another Brian. Are you jealous?
4: No, I'm not.
2: Okay. Well, Art Brian is here with us
4: yes,
2: today.
4: Yes, I am.
2: And I am about to get him so upset and get under his skin when we come back for E.T.
4: Why is that?
2: Let's talk about Jay-Z.
4: Okay.
2: And this Target deal for Reasonable Doubt. And people are not happy about it. But I know that you are going to explain this more for us. And I know you're going to throw some other people under the bus in doing that.
4: Don't believe the hype, guys.
2: We'll give you all the details when we come back. It's way up.
0: The rumors, the shade. Let's break it down.
6: Let's go.
0: Angela spilling the YT next.
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7: The Titans opened their mandatory minicamp today. Tennessee football landed a commit from 2027 three-star athlete Deion Cooper, flipping him from Florida State. World Cup, Spain played to a scoreless draw against Cape Verde in Atlanta. Belgium tied Egypt 1-1 in Seattle, as did Saudi Arabia and Uruguay in Miami. New Zealand and Iran finished 2-2 in L.A. I'm Ronza Moss.
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1: Hey. Now back.
2: Yeah, she back at it. Bring in the Mac. We up with Angela Yee is on.

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1: They say it's truth in the rumors.
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2: Angela's spilling that yee tea.
1: Talk to him.
0: Talk to him. It's way up at Angela Yee. I'm here with B-Dot.
4: Good job, B-Dot.
5: Yo.
0: All right, and let's get into some of this yee tea. We got to get into this right away because you came in here furious. That people are upset about Jay-Z. Now, Jay-Z has a Target deal for Reasonable Doubt.
4: Mm-hmm.
0: Exclusive. It's an exclusive vinyl that's going to be sold through a deal only with Target.
4: Mm-hmm.
0: And people don't like this because of Target's pulling back its DEI efforts after Donald Trump's win in the election. And I see a lot of people coming at Jay-Z for that. And then I see... another brand is called Being Black Is Lit went online and said, please remember what Jay-Z did when the black community planned to boycott the NFL for what they did to Kaepernick. And some of you defended him, saying he's playing chess and all you got were diverse halftime performers and him getting richer.
4: Mm.
0: Now, I want you to go ahead, B-Dot, take the floor.
5: No, I just think it's textbook selective outrage. It's like a nothing burger because every major artist does this. You know, Target is just getting a vinyl in a different color. That's all it is. Like J. Cole, Kendrick Lamar, they all have done the same thing. In fact, when D'Angelo passed, his vinyl for Voodoo got sold out. So mm-hmm. I don't understand what the outrage is about. It just seems like it's a bunch of hypocrisy.
0: All right. Well, I mean, I was thinking that this was something exclusive that was only available in Target. And while the other things, artists that you mentioned didn't have an exclusive deal, but I'm... You know.
5: Target markets it as an exclusive, but it's nothing like really exclusive, just a different color of
0: the
5: vinyl.
0: Well, that is exclusive. Well, it's not available anywhere else.
5: Okay, but the product is still the product. You know what I mean? But like I said, it just feels like hypocrisy. Like Target still carries mad black brands and products. Like I think over 150. So are we going to boycott that?
0: Well, yeah, and I do know that there's people that have had deals before all of this DEI. You know, pullback has happened. So I think the concern is with him striking a deal, you know, after that and the ability to do that somewhere else.
5: And you can also get the vinyl at his website as well, you know?
0: The exclusive white one?
5: Not the white one, but...
0: B-Dot, come on, you gotta stop doing that.
5: Every artist...
0: This is only available at Target. That is what makes it exclusive to Target.
5: Every artist has an exclusive. Every major
0: label... You could also just stream it, you know what I'm saying?
5: You can do that too.
0: But what I'm saying is this is something that is exclusive. That's why people are mad. It's not that they could get it anywhere else.
5: But every artist has
0: an exclusive. Whether or not people should be mad, but I'm just saying this is exclusive to Target.
5: Okay. You go to Target in New York City, it looks like Essence Fest.
0: Well, I'm going to tell you, Bobby Althoff is standing her ground now. But she actually is rapping now, and Suki Hanna has dropped a music video. The song is called Bills Paid, and here's Bobby Althoff.

0: to send him home broke.
1: Haven't we been through enough?
2: That's available exclusively at Target. No, I'm kidding.
1: Or your local landfill.
2: All right, and shout out to Eve, who just did Tiny Desk. That came out today. And just to remind y'all, she is still that girl. Here's Eve.

0: So, about last night. Here's how it went down.
1: All right, it's Way Up with Angela Yee and me and my guy B-Dot
2: here
1: today.
2: Good job, B-Dot.
3: Yeah.
1: I'm getting under your skin today, B-Dot. What'd you do last night?
3: I didn't do much last night, but I was just celebrating the weekend. I had a long weekend with the Knicks win. I went to the layout gathering in Brooklyn.
1: That's a big picnic in Fort Greene Park.
3: Yep, that was fun. Then I went to Spike Lee's block party down the block.
1: That was right around the corner from where the layout was.
3: Exactly. So, you know, I was outside. There's a lot of crop tops and colonizers.
1: The time right now for all of these outdoor events.
3: Yeah.
1: While everybody was doing that, the layout and all of that, I was actually at the Tribeca Film Festival. I went to go see this movie called The Tropic Sun and His Eyes. And it was in the International Narrative Competition.
3: What's it about?
1: So basically, it's a young man returning to Haiti to reconnect with his estranged father. And there is a kid, like a quote-unquote street kid, that won't stop following him. He has a camera. I think he's only like 12 years old. Mm. And he's just a kid that like lives in the street. And he helps him find a shortcut to go through to find his father who's dying. And so the two of them form this friendship, and he learns a lot about himself during that time. It was sweet, though. You'll cry when you see it. But the whole thing was in Haitian Creole, so there were English subtitles.
3: Okay.
1: So I had to... But, you know, it was good. You know how sometimes you're watching a movie that's good and you don't feel like you're reading it?
3: Yeah.
1: That's how it felt. Like, you were just flowing along with it.
3: Did you feel like you could speak Creole afterward?
1: No. But I will say that I don't go to the movies that much, so it was nice to actually be in the movie theater and watching this. And shout out to Notori Lewis and Tatu. They're actually executive producers on the movie as well. And then Wyclef showed up at the end.
3: Of course, Wyclef had to be there.
1: To have a conversation with the director and the main character, Steven St. John. So shout out to all of them for doing that. It was beautiful. I've never been to Haiti. And so this whole thing also kind of, Haiti's also kind of a character in this because you get to see so many different areas and made me want to go there. But I would say one thing I was thinking while I was watching this movie is how here, if you don't know somebody, you don't talk to them, you mind your business.
3: Right.
1: But there, this young kid, like he would just be jumping in the water with kids if he saw them playing and all of a sudden they're friends. I feel like we didn't grow up like that.
3: You definitely didn't.
1: Yeah. So I enjoyed watching that. Now, another thing I want to talk about, because in this room, everybody was discussing different good luck charms that they have.
3: Yeah.
1: And with the Knicks winning, I know you were excited.
3: Super.
1: Jordan Woods, she had this orange purse. Did you see it?
3: Yeah, everybody
1: was saying was good luck.
3: Is it sold out yet?
1: I feel like people were saying that she should have had it available for purchase. So I don't know what the deal is with that.
3: Got it.
1: But a lot of people said that purse was good luck.
3: Mm-hmm.
1: And so I want to ask if you have a good luck charm that you carry.
3: No, I don't. I got to think about it. I don't think I carry anything that's a good luck charm.
1: Because everyone in this room has something.
3: Do you have something?
1: Actually, and I hate that I'm not wearing it now, but I'm going to talk about it when we come back. But it's it's interesting. But we want to hear from you, 800-292-5150. We want to hear about your good luck charms, if you believe in them, if there's something that you carry. 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
2: It's Thursday, February 2nd, 1922. Shortly after 7 a.m., an unusually cold morning in Los Angeles, California. But the town will heat up soon enough, because a body is about to be found over at the Alvarado Court Apartments, home to some of the biggest names in Hollywood. You've probably seen some of them in the moving pictures. There's someone else who lives in this exclusive hamlet. The guy in 404B. He's a director with several Hollywood hits under his belt. Normally, he would be waiting for his valet to unlock the front door and draw his bath while his driver fired up the custom-built McFarlane to deliver him to the studio. But not today. Today, everything is going to be different at Alvarado Court, because that director is bleeding out on his very expensive carpet, stone cold dead.
3: On February 1st, 1922, one of Hollywood's most successful directors was found dead in his living room. A bullet in his back. His name was William Desmond Taylor, and within hours, news of his murder spread throughout Hollywood. It was clear from the start, it wasn't a simple Hollywood whodunit. The list of suspects stretched as long as the line outside a movie premiere. I'm Tracy Patton. Join me and my co-host James Remar as we explore one of Hollywood's most fascinating murder mysteries. Murder in Hollywoodland.
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0: Me and my guy B-Dash.
1: Yes, it is.
0: And we're talking about good luck and good luck charms. Do you believe in good luck? You know, with the Knicks, a lot of people were talking about they were good luck or something they bought was good luck. Maybe Donald Trump was bad luck because they lost the one game that he went to. But do you have a good luck charm or something that you carry that represents good luck to you? B-Dot, you got to think about this.
1: I'm still thinking.
0: And I'm going to tell you what mine is when we come back. It's way up.

0: famous women in radio. We're talking about Angela Yee.
1: You're way up with Angela Yee.
2: Please believe that.
3: Ooh, it's way up with Angela Yee. It's me and B-Dot.
4: Good job, B-Dot.
3: Woo! We're talking about good luck charms.
5: Yeah.
3: And this all has to do with the Knicks. A lot of people had their own good luck charms happening. A lot of players. Jordan Woods had her good luck bag that everybody commented on.
5: Yep.
3: In this room, we have good luck charms. You have one, Navy?
6: Oh, yeah. I walk around with 7 gemstones in my pocket that I had blessed from my uncle. He's an imam.
5: Mm.
3: Okay.
5: So he walks around with rocks in his pocket. Got mm-hmm. it.
6: Yeah.
3: What about you, B-Dot? Nothing?
5: Nah, I just pray. Call on the name of Jesus. But I do know whenever you buy me lunch, it's going to be a good day.
3: Oh, man. Sorry you're not going to have a good day.
5: Damn.
3: As for me, you know, I have this jade necklace, but I'm not even wearing it right now. And a jade bracelet. And I want to say that jade is good luck. So one time my mom... I'm not going to tell the whole story because I don't think she's told it all.
5: Mm.
3: But she was driving and my aunt was in the car. They turned the corner. The car door opened and she had, this is not supposed to happen. She had her daughter on her lap and they both fell out of the car.
5: Wow.
3: And she had on a jade bracelet and the jade bracelet was the only thing that broke. And that was it. And they were protected. And so, you know, they always say jade is a protection.
5: Yeah.
3: So today I'm not protected, though.
5: Clearly.
3: I got to do better, though. And it used to be so bad that I always felt like I had to wear it.
5: Mm.
3: So that was it. But anyway, we want to hear from you guys about your lucky charm. 10 Bands, what's your lucky charm?
7: My lucky charm is my mom's bang. I carry my mom's ashes with me. And I feel like she's just with me. So I feel like that's good luck.
3: That's beautiful. What do you carry them in?
7: It's on like a little beaded thing.
3: Mm-hmm.
7: I carry it like that. And I was on call and trying to fight off. I wanted to tell you, I really appreciate you, the way you still carry yourself and keep your head up after your passing of your brother. Because I know it's hard, but you walking in your purpose and not your pain. So I wanted to shine a light on you. And I know it's hard to do that. I lost my brother.
3: Oh, well, thank you. That's I appreciate it. You know, my brother was a huge Knicks fan, mm-hmm. too.
7: And I had an aneurysm. So it touched me when that happened. And my mom passed the first second. You know, they hereditary. So, shout out to you, too.
3: Well, thank you. That was so thoughtful. Mm-hmm. I appreciate you. Big Maine.
8: Hey, what's up?
3: What's happening? Tell me and B-Dot, do you have any good luck charms?
8: Yes, I do. For the Knicks, I had a throwback Mitchell and Ness red and black New York Knicks hat.
3: Mm-hmm.
8: Every time I wore the hat during the playoffs, they won.
3: Ooh.
8: Only one game they lost was game 3, and I didn't wear it. I had a blue hat on.
3: That's your fault.
8: I wore that hat faithful. I'm not touching that hat till next year.
3: Okay, so now we know that was your fault they lost that game, not Trump.
5: You got to wear that to sleep, man.
8: Yeah, that was my fault. Okay. I tried to match with my outfit that day.
3: All right.
8: Can I give a shout-out?
3: Yes.
8: Shout-out Clinton Hills, Junior Mafia, B.I.G. Forever.
5: Yeah.
8: On Big Maine.
3: I got on my Biggie T-shirt today. All right,
8: That's
3: thank
8: right.
3: you.
8: B.I. Forever. All right, thank you.
5: Spray love the Brooklyn way.
3: Thank you for calling, and you guys can still leave a message, 800-292-5150 for last word. We're talking about good luck charms. And when we come back, we have your Yeetie and Diddy. His prison release date got moved up yet again.
5: Take that.
3: We'll tell you what that new date is. It's way up.

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14: A Fox 13 meteorologist, Brittany DuBose. Temperatures this afternoon in the mid to upper 80s under mostly sunny to partly cloudy sky, a low rain chance, and winds coming in at 5 to 10 miles per hour. Temperatures staying in the 80s the next several days with a rising rain chance starting on Thursday. The full forecast at 5.
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1: Hey.
2: 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We up with Angela Yee is on.

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1: Yo, she about to blow the lid up off this pot.
2: Let's get it.
1: Oh, yeah. Angela spilling that Yee tea.
2: Come and get the tea.
0: All right, it's Way Up with Angela Yee. I'm here with my guy, B-Dot.
3: Good job, B-Dot.
4: Yes.
0: You ready?
4: Yes, I am.
0: All right, I know you're excited for this. Shrek 5.
4: Yeah.
0: The first trailer for Shrek 5 has just dropped. Universal released that today. It's going to be coming out on June 30th, 2027.
4: Oh, nice.
0: So we have a little over a year.
4: We got some time.
0: Mike Myers, Eddie Murphy, Cameron Diaz are all returning as the voices of Shrek, Donkey, and Fiona. And they're joined by Zendaya, Marcela Hernandez, and Skylar Gazando. So that's going to be Shrek and Fiona's children, Felicia, Fergus, and Farkle.
4: I can't believe Shrek's been in the game for, what, 25 years now?
0: Since 2001.
4: Wow.
0: All right, so here is what that first trailer sounds like.
5: Once upon a time, a hideous ogre and a delusional donkey embarked on a journey to the magical city of further, further away.
6: Oh my God, it's happening. It's really happening. Shrek and Donkey off on another...
7: No, don't say it.
6: On a whirlwind...
7: Donkey!
6: Big city...
8: Oh, I'm caked up like a friggin' bakery!
4: I can't wait. Shout out to Kelly and Mike Myers. Those are my peoples, man.
0: Oh, look at you, Mike.
4: Yeah, man. We're on a first name basis.
0: Like Mike Myers?
3: Good job, B-Dot.
0: Okay, man. All right, now, Diddy, his prison release date is getting even closer. Now, originally, he was scheduled to be released June 4th of 2028.
4: Okay.
0: Now, earlier in the year, Us Weekly confirmed that date, that release was moved up to April 25th, 2028. And now, it's been moved up even further to February 23rd, 2028.
4: Wow. Maybe you could host his welcome home party, Angela.
0: I know you'll be there, B-Dot.
4: Only if you are.
0: I know you will. All right, and Tom Holland has finally confirmed that he and Zendaya did get married.
4: Ah.
0: You know, Laura Rhodes first hinted that it happened and that they privately tied the knot. But now he's finally officially confirming the wedding has happened. And that's all the details you're going to get from him. He was talking about the AI-generated photos that circulated online. And he told Esquire in his cup of story that his grandmother worried she hadn't been invited to the wedding. And as for whether any other family and friends were tricked by the AI photos, he said no, because they were all there.
4: That's beautiful. That's how you're supposed to do it. Do it in private and
0: then
4: silence.
0: He told them, that's all you'll get on that.
4: Yeah. I like that. I like that. That's how you're supposed to do it.
0: Is it?
4: It's nobody's business.
0: It's a choice. I mean, some people want to do that and some people don't. It's, yeah. You know, the choice is yours. You don't have to be private, but you can be.
4: There you go.
0: All right, Lizzo has earned her first diamond certification. Truth Hurts has hit 10 million sales in the United States.
4: Good for Lizzo.
0: Yes, so it's officially a diamond record. That's a big deal. So now she is joining some other prominent women, such as Rihanna, Beyonce, SZA, Cardi B, Alicia Keys, Whitney Houston, Mariah Carey, and Nicki Minaj.
4: I wonder if it was a Target exclusive.
0: Oh. Now is the time for that,
4: right?
0: Now
4: is the time. Shout out to Lizzo.
0: All right, and French Montana is backing a fund that was set up for a cab driver who was bashed after the Knicks game. He's a New York cab driver.
4: Okay.
0: He was trying to drive, and some Knicks fans smashed his windshield and his hood. They also pulled him out of the car. And that's really sad. He's like, I don't know how I'm going to handle things, how I'm going to take care of my family.
4: Right.
0: French Montana posted on X, somebody find him for me so we can help him get back on his feet. He was driving to Queens, and that's when his vehicle got caught up in all of the mayhem.
4: Yeah, I saw that video. It was really sad.
0: Yeah, it was really sad. And so the New York Taxi Workers Union said, he's a member of our union. We'd love to connect you. And so now it's been amazing to see that people have been actually donating money.
4: And shout out to French Montana, man.
0: Yeah, so it's Let's Change Nora Dean's Life. So far, they've raised over $25,000.
4: That's what's up.
0: Mm-hmm. He's a 59-year-old cab driver. He spent years working hard behind the wheel.
4: Right.
0: So. Let's be kind, everybody.
4: Right.
0: All right. Well, that is your Yee Tea. When we come back, Under the Radar, these are the stories that are not necessarily in the headlines. They're flying under the radar, but you need to know about them. Let's talk about the Grammys. They have some new changes to their rules, and they've also added 5 new categories. And B-Dot, we'll talk about Target just for you. It's Way Up.
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1: The news you didn't know you needed to hear. Under the Radar is next on Way Up with Angela Yee.
2: Let it clap, let it clap. Ride this while you sit on my lap. Spread them cheeks, let me see that. Shake that like you out of control. That thing to your throat gets sore. Bend it on down, put your face on the floor. That to your legs can't stand. High freak with the

0: I got news.
1: This is the news that relates to you. These stories are flying under the radar.
2: All right, it's Way Up with Angela Yee. It's me and B-Dot.
3: Good job, B-Dot.
4: Yes, it is.
2: And let's go under the radar.
4: Let's go.
2: Grammy Awards, they have updated their rules, and they've also added to their categories. And that's because of the new members. They give their responses to what's going on. So the next show is going to be February 7th next year.
4: All right.
2: There's five new categories in the Latin, Asian, pop, and R&B genres. Also, there's some updates, including the Best New Artist and Best Album categories.
4: What's the update?
2: Now, Best New Artist is traditionally the most controversial award.
4: Mm-hmm.
2: So new is always like, is that person really a new artist?
4: Yeah.
2: So
4: sometimes a person's out for like 3 years and all of a sudden they're out for the Best New Artist category.
2: Yeah, so they now have they formed a Best New Artist Task Force. So they reviewed the current guidelines and category description to determine if anything needed to be refreshed or changed. So it's going to allow more flexibility and reflect the reality that artist development looks different than it did even a few years ago.
4: That should just be a cutoff. Let's keep it real simple.
2: So, Best R&B Collaboration, that category is a new category. Also, Best Latin Song, that's a new category as well.
4: Bad Bunny's winning everything.
2: You know, according to the voting process updates, Best New Artists. So, an artist, the amount of times that you can be submitted for that increased from 3 to 4.
4: Interesting.
2: Right? So, that also provides greater clarity around an artist's impact. Also, album eligibility. Now, the threshold of new recordings required on an eligible album is lower from 75% to 66% because a lot of times people couldn't submit to be eligible. And then, yeah, so just a few different things that you can go take a look at so you can see all those changes if you care.
4: Right. The Grammys always doing something new. Remember they implemented the new Best Album Cover last category?
2: Oh, who won that?
4: Tyler, the Creator.
2: Oh, okay. I'm not mad at that.
4: Yeah.
2: People take a lot of care in things like that.
4: That's
2: so
4: true.
2: To celebrate all of that, I'm not mad at it. All right. Now, Nara Organics has recalled their organic baby formula sold nationwide in Target stores and online Saturday. There was an outbreak of infant botulism, according to federal authorities. I think it's Jay-Z's fault.
4: It's Jay-Z's fault, right? Yeah. Blame Jig Man.
2: But the three babies between 2 and 5 months became ill. And they were hospitalized and treated, so they are fine now. But if you have that formula, you're urged to stop using it immediately.
4: Right.
2: Constipation, poor feeding, drooping eyelids, weak muscle tone. Those are some of the signs.
4: Well, I'm hungry.
2: And that is your Under the Radar. We do have the Way Up Mix at the top of the hour. Plus, Tanisa Welch is going to be joining us. The woman behind the BMF Empire is the name of her memoir. And when I tell you she's got some stories that she's never told before, she's going to tell some of them on here on Way Up with Angela Yee.
4: Who knew?
2: One in particular. She's like, I've never discussed this before.
4: Wow.
2: All right, it's Way Up.
0: Ask me what I got.
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1: I got friends that are in the music business, but I just don't want to be seen as a guy that's just like just trying to mix it up with everybody to get over. Different things require different people. You know, I got a set of friends that I can come to for stuff. Stuff pertaining to the music business a lot of times is Cole, J. Cole. Like, we talk, and he's always been there for me, like, when things get out of control for me.
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0: The Way Up Mix for you at the top of the hour. Plus, Tanisa Welch is going to be joining us. She is the woman behind the BMF Empire. Her memoir is out right now. You know, Lala played her on the BMF series.
1: Yep.
0: She wasn't too fond of that series because she didn't get a chance to tell her side of things. But in her book, she tells it all.
1: And she's going to tell you all, too.
0: And there's a lot. All right, it's Way Up.
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22: A Fox 13 meteorologist, Brittany DeBose. Temperatures this afternoon in the mid to upper 80s. Under mostly sunny to partly cloudy sky, a low rain chance and winds coming in at 5 to 10 miles per hour. Temperatures staying in the 80s the next several days with a rising rain chance starting on Thursday. The full forecast at 5.
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with Angela Yee, and we have your Yee Tea coming up in just a few minutes. Russell Wilson and Ciara were on Kiki Palmer's show, and somebody just asked us, is he too good to be true? But we'll tell you what he had to say about his relationship with Ciara and also with Little Future. It's Way Up.

0: It's Way Up with Angela Yee. I'm here with my guy, B-Dot.
1: Good job, B-Dot.
2: Where else would I be?
0: Where else, right? Now, let's talk about Russell Wilson and Ciara. Okay. They were on Keke Palmer's show. Baby, this is Keke. And one thing Russell talked about is he was not planning on being in a relationship until he met Ciara. Here's what he said.
3: You know, I was married before, and I'm single.
4: Yeah.
3: I had a whole plan.
5: Oh. I'm 24 years old, whatever it is. I'm just won a Super Bowl. I'm going to be single for about 10 years. You know, and then you're going to marry your best friend, that whole thing.
3: And sure enough, about a year and a half into my plan, I meet her. And I knew exactly when I met her. She was the one. I had actually told somebody I knew before. Somebody asked me, who do you see yourself with? And I was like, Ciara. He said, I don't know if she's going to like you. I said, she ain't met me yet.
2: I'm about to write that down.
0: Wait, who do you see?
2: And she ain't met me yet. I like
0: that. Okay, you like that?
2: That's a good line.
0: Yeah, imagine knowing that you're going to be with somebody that you haven't met yet. You think that's a manifestation?
2: It could be.
0: All right, well, in addition to that, he talked about his relationship with Little Future. Because as you know, Ciara had a son already. Here's what he said.
3: Like the moment I met her, what was interesting, his future was about 9 months or so. And it was just a bond right from the beginning. And I told her, I said, no matter if you and I ever end up together, I'm going to make sure I look out for a little man and help whatever way you need. But I knew it was going to be like something real.
2: That's how you got all the mother kids, man, talking like that.
0: Oh, it's not like you're ready.
2: Hey, yo.
0: You were too enthusiastic.
1: Good job, B-Dot.
2: Shut up.
0: All right. Now, let's talk about Drake and Kevin Durant. They have a new KD sneaker commercial that just came out. And, you know, this is all about glazing.
2: Yeah. Yes, right? Men.
0: Yes, men. Everybody needs a yes man. And here's what it sounded like.
6: Candyman, the baddest shoes in all the land. Another new colorway, the Perps. This is what they call keeping it peep. You should change your name to Pevin Perrant right now, I swear. What's wrong with this guy? This is crazy. Best colorway I've ever seen in my entire life. Hey, Ant-Man, can you drop your purple shoes? Said four kids in Minnesota. Like, no one wants to see those. They want the KDs.
7: Dog, you wild. These are fire, though.
2: I'm sure Ant-Man will respond in kind.
0: In kind. All right, now, shout out to new music. Chris Brown's Deluxe album is coming out on Friday, okay. And they put out the official track list. Also, Skilla Baby has some new music coming out this Friday with Chris Brown.
2: All right.
0: Bryson Tiller and Hitmaker. So that song is called Face Card. So get ready for that. Friday's going to be a fun day.
2: Chris Brown.
0: Also Juneteenth. I just want to point that out.
2: Absolutely. Chris Brown's working, man.
0: Yes, he is. Tour and everything.
2: Yeah.
0: And I know, speaking of tours, Cash Money and No Limit have announced their joint tour.
2: Yes.
0: And after they both did that Versus during Complex Con 2025, now they have announced that it's about to be epic. No Limit Cash Money Tour, one more time for the streets. 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
0: Yes, Boosie's going to be on there.
2: Hopefully everybody's on there, you know, like the Hot Boys, the No Limit Soldiers, the way it's supposed to be.
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0: is Way Up with Angela Yee. I'm Angela Yee. B-Dot is here.
1: Yes, I am.
0: And we are getting ready for Ask Yee. 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
3: What's up? It's Way Up with Angela Yee. I'm here with my guy, B-Dot.
4: Yep.
3: And we have Ask Yee caller on, and she's really going through it. Mm. She has been unhoused for the past few months and is trying to get some help. Hey, Christy.
5: Hey, Ms. Yee. How are you?
3: I'm good. It's me and B-Dot. You have a question for Ask Yee?
5: I'm homeless, and I've been living in my car for like 3 months now.
3: And what city are you in?
5: Jacksonville, Florida.
3: They have these safe parking programs also, and there's a lot of nonprofits. I'm going to look up some things in Jacksonville, Florida for you. What circumstances led to this for you?
5: Well, I've been on long-term disability ever since August of last year because I've been in and out the hospital, and I feel like I'm losing something.
3: Okay. Have you tried to get any type of immediate housing or shelter?
5: I'm trying all that the shelter is. I'm working with ETLs. All that is for me is
3: all right. Hold on the line. Let me get your information. I do have friends that live in Jacksonville that maybe have access to some resources for you.
5: Okay.
3: Quick question. I don't know if you have some type of GoFundMe or anything like that for people who are listening that maybe want to help.
5: The only thing I have is Zelle.
3: What is your Zelle for people? Maybe somebody listening, people may want to, even if they give a few dollars, that could be helpful.
5: My Zelle is COMTOMPVET. 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
3: It was come get what?
5: Come get dusted. It was my old cleaning business.
3: Oh, okay.
5: I can't even believe that I'm in this situation without them being Thanksgiving drives and everything. And it's like, when it's my turn to be helped.
3: We're going to see what we can do to help, okay?
5: Okay.
3: All right, hold on. All right, so again, that was comegetdusted@gmail.com. 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
4: Right.
3: 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And when we come back, Tanisha Welch is going to be joining us. And she is the former first lady of the Black Mafia family, BMF. And she's got a memoir out. And she talks about a lot of different things that happened during that time when she was dating Southwest T. You're familiar with Lala, who played her in the BMF series. Well, this is the real life Tanisha Welch. It's Way Up.
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15: A Fox 13 meteorologist, Brittany DuBose. Temperatures this afternoon in the mid to upper 80s under mostly sunny to partly cloudy sky, a low rain chance, and winds coming in at 5 to 10 miles per hour. Temperatures staying in the 80s the next several days with a rising rain chance starting on Thursday. The full forecast at 5. We'll be right back.
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1: In baseball, Cubs star center fielder Pete Crow Armstrong became the first player of the season to hit for the cycle. He homered to lead off the game against Colorado, then hit a triple in the third inning, a double in the fifth, and a single in the seventh. The Cubs won the game 5-4. Elsewhere in the league, Colt Keith hit three homers last night for the Tigers, finishing with six RBIs and helped Detroit beat Houston 9-3. Before last night, Keith only had one home run on the season. If you're interested, home run leaders so far this season are Kyle Schwarber and Yordan Alvarez with 24. Byron Buxton is on their heels with 23. And in the FIFA World Cup, Spain and Cape Verde played to a shocking 0-0 tie. Belgium and Egypt ended 1-1. Saudi Arabia and Uruguay also tied 1-1. And Iran and New Zealand a draw at 2. Three games today, France and Senegal, Iraq, Norway, and Argentina, Algeria. You can hear all the games for free on the iHeartRadio app. Just search World Cup. 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
1: And I'm back. We about to do this.
2: 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We're talking about Angela Yee.
3: You're way up with Angela Yee.
1: Please believe that.
0: What's up? It's Way Up with Angela Yee, and Dr. Tanisa Welch is here with me today. Thank you for joining me.
4: Thank you for having me.
0: Now, she is the first lady of BMF, and that was actually a movie that Vivica Fox, that was her directorial debut.
4: Yes.
0: So I had a chance to actually see that when I was in Detroit at the screening back then. How did that feel, seeing that come together?
4: It felt amazing. It was out of body experience, because I always keep saying I'm just the girl, you know, to sell drugs, not like that, but from Cross Street. You know, when you think about it, nobody thinks, you know, you and I'm alive to see it, to be on a screen. I mean, what a story to think that my whole life would ever change like that. I could never foresee that. I mean, coming from where it came from prison, and to be alive to see it.
0: You know, it's so interesting to me with the BMF series when that came out. I feel like for a period of time, people were mad that you wanted to tell your own story.
4: Yeah.
0: And you also have a memoir that's out currently, Black Mafia Queen, the woman behind the BMF empire. And there is some tea
4: in that book, right?
0: In this memoir. So let's talk about how this all started. How did this woman from a good neighborhood, the west side of Detroit, end up in a situation where she ends up going to jail? You were sentenced to 57 years.
4: Ooh, girl.
0: I mean, 57 months.
4: It felt like 57 years, months. I promise you. But that was almost 5 years and a couple of months or something like that.
0: Some people may think, well, I'm not the person that's doing this, or I'm not the person that's actually selling the drugs, but there were things that you were involved in that made it so that you also are, you know, affiliated with the case, and you had to get charged.
4: At that point, when I was, you know, by the time I started really being involved in BMF, I had quit selling drugs. Mm-hmm. I had been in the streets since I've been 19 years old. And I'm a little older than Southwest TME, so my journey had been, seemed like a long time, way before people started hearing about BMF. So when the fault, when that happened, even though I didn't get caught with my hand in a cookie jar, I still had to be responsible for things that happened prior in my life, because I had got away with selling
0: so much. Right now I'm talking to Tanisa Welch. She is the writer of the memoir Black Mafia Queen, the woman behind the BMF empire. You know her as the woman who was with Southwest T, but this is her story. In this memoir, there's stories that we may not have heard before.
4: Yeah.
0: How does Southwest T, has he said anything to you or communicated about any of this? Because you...
4: No. Mm-hmm. We just kind of parted ways, and, you know, just hope they wish me the best and I wish them the best. You know, just on our different paths.
0: I mean, honestly, BMF is like, they created Making It Rain in the Club. Yeah. You know, we always talk about that. And there were some legendary things that happened. You know, I just wonder if there's ever going to be a time that you guys communicate. Or would you want that?
4: No. You know, I think that the ships had sailed, and so much has happened.
0: Yeah.
4: So much hurt, pain. And so I just like, you know, I'm just growing. I'm just trying to get past all of it. But I do always say, if it wasn't for them, people wouldn't even know who I was.
0: Were there some things that you felt like, I can't even share this? Like, you talk about Southwest T, and he was sleeping with your son's baby mom. Yeah. And not only was he doing that, but he was also giving her information about him. But was that a hard story for you to tell?
4: It was hard. I couldn't share that for a long time because I didn't want other people to hurt. I never even told that story.
0: All right, Tanisa Welch is here. Black Mafia Queen, the woman behind the BMF empire. Her memoir is available now. But we have some more great stories when we come back. It's Way Up.
5: Shine bright like a diamond.

0: Let's go.
1: Yeah. You are a media maven, right?
2: Ooh, you never know what Angie's gonna say.
3: What's up? It's Way Up with Angela Yee. And right now, Tanisa Welch is in the building. She is the author of the memoir, Black Mafia Queen, the woman behind the BMF empire. All right, now I've got to ask you about hanging out with Puff.
4: Okay.
3: You know, there's a part in this memoir where you talk about, you know, Puff inviting you guys to go on this trip. You had ran into him prior. You guys had a good time partying. And then, you know, you all went on this trip. But he had Kim Porter with him. Mm-hmm. And that was the time when actually her nose ended up broken. Did you witness, like, the fight? Because you said all the couples were kind of fighting on this trip.
4: Yeah, I don't know what was going on this trip. It was like the spirits was going crazy. But, yeah, I witnessed it. But, you know, coming, you know, I'm a victim or survivor of domestic.
3: Survivor
4: of domestic violence. So at the time, I'm spiraling, I'm triggering, and everybody was just, you know, shocked, and I was the only one that intervened to try to break it up. And I don't even remember why I had that kind of courage, but it was just like, no, don't do this, and stop. And they just stopped immediately. But yeah, our nose got broken at the time.
3: What do you think about Puff now with everything that's been going on with him? And you're somebody that's been around him.
4: What I know then and now, I knew that he needed help more than people understood. It's an illness, and people think that people just, like, you know, something traumatic happened to him that we probably would never know. No man should ever hit a woman. But you got to understand, most men that do that are sick. And he all deserves a second chance. And I hope that while he's there, he's getting help, mm-hmm. because he really needs help.
3: Right now, I'm talking to Tanisa Welch. She is the writer of the memoir, Black Mafia Queen, the woman behind the BMF empire. You know her as the woman who was with Southwest T, but this is her story. What's the feeling overall in Detroit? Because I feel like Detroit, no matter what, supports, you know, the brothers.
4: Yeah, they do. Mm-hmm. I mean, I kind of stay away from it, you know?
3: Because it's you know, you might run into each other somewhere you haven't.
4: No.
3: Okay.
4: I said, wow, we really do different things now. We be in different rooms, you know. I really be in different rooms. So, no, we haven't ran into each other. Meech been out a lot, mm-hmm. doing his thing, you know, promoting himself. So, you know, good luck to him.
3: Do you feel like people celebrate BMF like it was? Because I do feel like it just looks so appealing when you see it. Yeah.
4: Yeah, the glitz and the grime, because it did get to a level, like, how did these people get to this level? Living in Beverly Hills, living a lifestyle, doing the things, people are fascinated with that life. But I always tell the people, like, it comes with a lot of consequences. Now, are you prepared for the consequences? Mm-hmm. Because even now, real life is getting benefits.
3: Right.
4: You know, trying to figure out that fall is hard. I had to really train my brain to live a normal life. When people look at us, I'll be like, think about it. Because it was good, but then was 30 years and what Meech and them did worth it?
3: No. Well, yeah. I got to give you your flowers for telling your story.
4: Thank you.
3: And then coming home and paying it forward the way that you have.
4: Yeah.
3: And still looking amazing.
4: Thank you.
3: You know, on top of all of that, you look great.
4: Thank you.
3: You know, and it's always a pleasure to see you, Dr. Tanisa Welch. Mafia Queen, you can get that now. It's available. Thank you so much for joining us.
4: Thank you for having me.
3: I know we've been trying to get this on the book, so
4: yes.
3: I appreciate you.
4: Thank you.
3: You can watch that full interview on my YouTube channel, Way Up With Yee. And when we come back, it's your show, so you have the last word. Really?

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2: What's up? It's Way Up with Angela Yee. I'm here with B-Dot.
3: Yeah.
2: Feels good, B-Dot. We got Juneteenth on Friday, the Knicks parade coming on Thursday.
3: What a time to be alive.
2: What a time. Who would have thunk it?
3: Right.
2: But again, thank you to Tanisha Welch for joining us, the first lady of BMF, and you can check out her memoir as well. But for sure, watch that full, quite engaging interview on my YouTube channel, Way Up with Yee. You'll hear some never-before-told stories. BMF is so fascinating to people.
3: It is.
2: And to hear about it from her point of view, because she was there from the onset of when everything was going down, and she's got a lot of stories that they probably would never tell.
3: We love a good underworld story.
2: Yeah, we do, right?
3: Yeah.
2: Well, I can't wait till yours comes out. Again, thank you to everybody who was listening today. Tomorrow's a Wealth Wednesday, so that's going to be a fun one. But this is your show, so you have the last word.
4: Yeah, this is MVB, and I want to get way up. I need me some THC. Please get back at me with some of that THC.
5: I'm 10 years old. My name's Anthony. I just want to know is to be friends.
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This is the afternoon vibe with DJ Mike T. We locked into 7. 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

in the middle of an hour of commercial-free music presented by Hulu. The latest from Tim's, just went up, what you need. Inside the afternoon vibe with your guy, Mike T. We locked in till 7. Again, welcome to the show. If you just tuned in, you know I've got what you need all afternoon. 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

the afternoon vibe with DJ Mike T. Right now, I'm looking for caller number 9. I've got a pair of tickets up for grabs. You and a plus one to check out Fetty Wap touching that Satellite Music Hall stage on Saturday, November 7th. Fetty Wap is coming to Memphis with his Nostalgia Tour. Satellite Music Hall. I've got a pair of tickets up for grabs. 901-535-9797. Caller number 9. My tickets are yours. Tap in.

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1: Am I calling number 9 or me to call 8?
0: What's your name?
1: Allison.
0: Allison, how you doing this afternoon, Allison? You working hard or hardly working?
1: I'm great. How are you?
0: I am great.
1: I actually just left dialysis, so I guess I was working hard. Staying alive.
0: You being productive today.
1: I know. It's a beautiful day.
0: Congratulations. You're my caller number 9. You did that. You stood the assignment. I'm going to hook you up with a pair of tickets, you and a plus one, to check out Fetty Wap's Nostalgia Tour on Saturday, November 7th, Satellite Music Hall.
1: Awesome. Thank you so much.
0: You and a plus one. How's that sound?
1: It sounds awesome.
0: Now talk to me. Who we shouting out to this afternoon? Come on.
1: I'm going to shout out my daughter. She is currently doing that Teen Slay Braid Camp they're doing in East Memphis, learning her side hustle. So I'm going to shout out my daughter, Aubrey.
0: That's big right there. I love to hear that. Hey, stay on the line. Let me get some more information. And thanks for listening to K97.
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Ladies, you know I got you. That sing along with Mariah the Scientist, Is It a Crime? On K97 Memphis, only hip hop and R&B. Inside the afternoon vibe, we are locked in till 7, making that slide home a little easier. You already know.

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0: is the latest from Sexy Red and Key Glock, hanging with a bad B on K97 Memphis, only hip hop and R&B. You rocking the Mighty Way. We are locked in till 7. I'm coming back with the vibe of the hour, aka the song of the hour, DaBaby. Pop That Thing happening next. 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
25: This is Jana Kramer from Wind Down with Jana Kramer. Hey, quick question for the parents listening right now. 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
5: 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Shake that like you out of control. That thing to your throat gets sore. Bend it on down, put your face on the floor. 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High freak.

sir. You rocking the Mike T way. We locked in till 7. I've got a pair of tickets up for grabs. You and the plus one. The Juneteenth Summer Classic this Friday, June 19th at the Minglewood Hall. G Herbo performing live. Shout out to the good folks over at Tapped In 901. I've got a pair of tickets up for grabs. G Herbo this Friday. The Juneteenth Summer Classic, 901-535-9797. Caller number 9. My tickets are yours. Tap in.

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6: 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What's up? You got Wham. You got Billy.

Josh Hokic for calling Michelle Obama a man completely unprovoked during his post-fight UFC interview. And listen, I love being black. We have some serious haters in this world, and it should let you know a lot

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1: I.

locked in till 7. I've got a pair of tickets up for grabs. You and the plus one. The Juneteenth Summer Classic this Friday, June 19th at the Minglewood Hall. G Herbo performing live. Shout out to the good folks over at Tapped In 901. I've got a pair of tickets up for grabs. G Herbo this Friday. The Juneteenth Summer Classic, 901-535-9797. Caller number 9. My tickets are yours. Tap in. Good luck.

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0: Hey, how are you?
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0: What's your name?
1: Tammy, and it's my birthday.
0: Happy birthday, Tammy.
1: Thank you.
0: What you doing to celebrate?
1: I'm going to a tavern for dinner so I can drink and be merry.
0: Drink and be merry. I'm here for it.
1: Yes.
0: I love to hear it. Hey, congratulations. You're my caller number 9.
1: Thank you.
0: A pair of tickets, you and a plus one, this weekend, this Friday, the Juneteenth Summer Classic, G Herbo, performing live in concert at the Minglewood Hall.
1: Okay, thank you. Shout out to the family of Tammy Morris.
0: Absolutely. Happy birthday, Tammy. Hey, stay on the line. Let me get some more information, and thanks for listening to
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something about a conservative regular girl that still can beat up chest. Thorough as f- don't need your chest. 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Zodiac sign, it must be a Gemini moon, cause we about to go half. Mistakenly, nobody been in a bag, but how many bodies done been in her?

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I've got some Chris Breezy and Bryson Tiller on deck, followed by the latest from Tim's, What You Need. Right now, let's get back to it with Big X to Plug 2 a.m. with your guy Mike T on K97, Memphis only hip hop and R&B.

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Oh, yeah. 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

favorite NBA finals in a long time. So actually, Tui's on it as Kick 97, especially because now they're doing all the press tours and going on all the shows. And they either drunk, hungover, or both. All right, 3 minutes. We'll get into Leon Thomas. I got Travis on the way. It's K97.